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1: Lanarkshire Weather.
2: This is your Thursday evening weather. Tonight we'll see winds increasing. Showers will become more isolated for a time with clear spells developing. But later on, cloud will thicken again and showers will become more frequent. And your overnight temperature low for Lanarkshire is 11 degrees.
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2: Comedy legend Fred McCauley comes to East Kilbride Arts Centre on Friday, the 11th of September. 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Now, thankfully, due to reasons completely within his control, he is now preparing to hit the road in 2026. With the 2025 show repackaged and updated and simply called Good Evening. 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

Hi there, it's Carrie Jones on Shire Radio. It's Handbag Disco on a Saturday night, playing the best of the 70s, 80s and 90s and even noughties. What are you doing on a Saturday night? I hope you're coming to join me. 8 to 11, see you then. Right here on Shire Radio.

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1: The one-liners have been sharpened, the quick replies are flowing fast, and this time, he's bringing his pals. Don't miss Stuart Mitchell and friends at the Townhouse Hamilton on the 3rd of September. Following on from his debut sold-out UK tour, join stars of social media TikTok and all-round good guy Stuart Mitchell as he brings his famous weekly Stuart Mitchell and Friends show direct from Glasgow to your front door, nearly. Tickets cost £22.50 and are subjected to a £1.50 transaction fee. You can get your tickets on the South Lanarkshire Leisure and Culture box office, and those doors will open at 8 p.m. That's Stuart Mitchell and Friends coming to the Townhouse Hamilton on Thursday, the 3rd of September.
0: Got a What's On in the area soon? 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
1: Hi there, it's Rachel here. Just dropped in to remind you to join me this Sunday between 7 and 8pm right here on Shire Radio for an hour of great country music. You can hear the likes of Miranda Lambert, Blake Shelton, John Pardee and many more. 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
1: Prime Minister Andy Burnham has held talks with French President Emmanuel Macron at Downing Street, focusing on small boat crossings. It was their first bilateral meeting. Holly Hughes has more.
2: Top of the agenda is tackling small boat crossings. It comes as the UK and France are boosting police officer numbers on the French coast to stop mega dinghies from launching across the English Channel. Ahead of the talks, Burnham said the two countries must stay one step ahead of the criminals' evolving tactics. He's vowed not to be complacent after a fall in the number of small boat arrivals.
1: Reform UK leader Nigel Farage will address the party's conference in Birmingham today, promising to make Parliament sit 7 days a week to push through his agenda. But his speech risks being overshadowed by fresh allegations that the party accepted overseas funding for political polling. Reform denies any wrongdoing. A genetically modified pig kidney helped a patient stay off dialysis for 9 months in a world first. Tim Andrews, who had end-stage kidney disease, received the organ in the US last year, which acted as a temporary bridge while he waited for a transplant from a human donor. Dr. Leonardo Riella specialises in transplantation sciences.
3: For patients with end-stage kidney disease, transplantation is the best treatment option. Unfortunately, we are in a crisis period where there's a huge organ shortage. There's more than 100,000 patients on the waiting list, and we only do about 25,000 transplants a year.
1: Firefighters are working overnight to tackle a blaze involving thousands of tons of scrap cars in Belfast. The operation on Queen's Island involves Belfast Harbour fire tugs as well as an air unit. And in the Scottish Premiership, Hearts bounced back in the second half to close out a deserved 3-1 victory over 10-man Hibernian. It was the first Edinburgh derby of the season.
0: Lanarkshire weather.
4: This is your Thursday evening weather. Tonight we'll see winds increasing, showers will become more isolated for a time with clear spells developing, but later on cloud will thicken again and showers will become more frequent. And your overnight temperature low for Lanarkshire is 11 degrees.
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6: 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Do you remember Bewitched, M People, Robbie Williams, S Club 7 and the Spice Girls? 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I will bring you 1 hour of great 90s music right here on Shire Radio. 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

Well, hello, rock and roll, ballads, mods and rockers, hippies and flower power. 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
1: On the 18th of September, the Lantern House in Cumbernauld hosts a brilliant night celebrating the music of legendary singer-songwriter Paul Weller. You'll hear classics from right across his incredible back catalogue, from the raw energy of The Jam with Town Called Malice and Eton Rifles, through the smooth Style Council favourites like Ever-Changing Moods and Shout to the Top, all the way to his epic solo career with hits as Changing Man, Broken Stones and You Do Something to Me. It's a full journey through one of Britain's most iconic songwriters, perfect for casual fans and diehards alike. It's at 7:30 with tickets between £18 and £20. That's the Paul Weller Tribute Night at the Lantern House, 18th of September. For more information, go to What's On Lanarkshire website.
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1: It has been over a year since we last brought our dark world to South Lanarkshire, but the wait is officially over. The Black Heart Market is making its long-awaited return to the hub in EK Shopping Centre on Sunday, the 20th of September. We're pulling out all the stops for your biggest EK takeover yet. If you love horror, goth culture, or hunting for unique curiosities, this is the one date you cannot miss. This is a free entry event, and more information can be found at the Black Heart Market Facebook page. That is the Black Heart Market East Kilbride, coming to the EK East Kilbride on the 20th of September between 10 a.m. and 4 p.m.
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5: 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Oh, and not forgetting the disco half hour. So come and join me. It's worth it. We have so much fun.

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1: Andy Burnham has welcomed Emmanuel Macron to Downing Street for talks on channel crossings in the French president's first visit to Number 10 since Mr. Burnham became Prime Minister. Holly Hughes has more.
2: It comes as the UK and France are boosting police officer numbers on the French coast to stop mega dinghies from launching across the English Channel. Ahead of the talks, Burnham said the two countries must stay one step ahead of the criminals' evolving tactics. He's vowed not to be complacent after a fall in the number of small boat arrivals.
1: Nigel Farage will address the Reform UK conference later as he faces further questions about his party's finances. Police are assessing allegations that Reform UK accepted an illegal political donation from a US company to pay for polling. The supposed donors were actually undercover reporters. The party says it was a victim of a hoax and denies any wrongdoing. A man has lived for 9 months without dialysis after receiving a genetically modified pig kidney in a world first. Tim Andrews, who had end-stage kidney disease, received the organ in the US last year and survived 271 days before receiving a human donor kidney. Dr. Leonardo Raella says the pig organ provided a temporary bridge while he waited for a transplant, offering hope amid a global shortage of human kidneys.
3: We are working really hard to bring hope. And we truly feel that xenotransplantation can be an alternative for patients who don't have a living donor, where we could potentially bypass dialysis and get them to a transplant in a timely manner.
1: The leader of the Green Party, Zach Polanski, is going to stand in the Holborn and St Pancras by-election. It's been triggered by Keir Starmer stepping down as the area's MP. And Nick Kyrgios has accepted a one-month suspension. It's after he tested positive for cocaine back in June. That's the latest.
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4: This is your Thursday evening weather. Tonight we'll see winds increasing. Showers will become more isolated for a time with clear spells developing. But later on, cloud will thicken again and showers will become more frequent. And your overnight temperature low for Lanarkshire is 11 degrees.
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1: Lanark, are you ready to rock? This September, Bon Jovi brings the sound of Bon Jovi to Lanark Memorial Hall. 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
1: Prime Minister Andy Burnham has held talks with French President Emmanuel Macron at Downing Street, focusing on small boat crossings. It was their first bilateral meeting. Holly Hughes has more.
2: Top of the agenda is tackling small boat crossings. It comes as the UK and France are boosting police officer numbers on the French coast to stop mega dinghies from launching across the English Channel. Ahead of the talks, Burnham said the two countries must stay one step ahead of the criminals' evolving tactics. He's vowed not to be complacent after a fall in the number of small boat arrivals.
1: Reform UK leader Nigel Farage will address the party's conference in Birmingham later, promising to make Parliament sit 7 days a week to push through his agenda. But his speech risks being overshadowed by fresh allegations that the party accepted overseas funding for political polling. Reform denies any wrongdoing. A genetically modified pig kidney helped a patient stay off dialysis for 9 months in a world first. Tim Andrews, who had end-stage kidney disease, received the organ in the US last year, which acted as a temporary bridge while he waited for a transplant from a human donor. Dr. Leonardo Riella specialises in transplantation sciences.
3: For patients with end-stage kidney disease, transplantation is the best treatment option. Unfortunately, we are in a crisis period where there's a huge organ shortage. There's more than 100,000 patients on the waiting list, and we only do about 25,000 transplants a year.
1: Demonstrators are expected to protest in London later, a day before Girl Guiding's new policy excluding transgender girls comes into force. Campaigners say thousands could be affected by resignations and closures. And the final Brit in the US Open has been knocked out. Fran Jones was beaten in the second round by American 14th seed Eva Majoli.
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4: This is your Thursday evening weather. Tonight we'll see winds increasing. Showers will become more isolated for a time with clear spells developing, but later on cloud will thicken again and showers will become more frequent. And your overnight temperature low for Lanarkshire is 11 degrees.
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1: Scottish broadcaster, journalist and comedian Tam Cowan has announced his first ever Scottish tour, bringing his unmistakable wit, sharp observations and decades of stories from the heart of Scottish media to live audiences across the country. 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
1: A Broadway opening night, a dead leading lady, and everyone is a suspect. Welcome to Curtains, a hilarious murder mystery packed with show-stopping numbers, backstage rivalries, secret romances, and twists around every corner. Can Lieutenant Frank Cioffi solve the murder before the curtain falls? 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
0: Got a What's On in the area soon? Let us know. 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
1: 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Lord have mercy, everybody's here. Hey, what's going on, man? Yeah, she's at home. Yeah, she's at home.

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2: From the 8th to the 12th of September, East Kilbride Village Theatre is bringing the feel-amazing musical comedy smash Sister Act to the stage. Based on the iconic 1992 film, this uplifting show features original music by Tony and 8-time Oscar winner Alan Menken, who was nominated for 5 Tony Awards, including Best Musical. Follow disco diva Dolores Fincartier as she's hidden in a convent for her own safety, turning the choir and the whole community upside down with her talent, her attitude and her newfound sisterhood. Performances are at 7:30 with tickets from £22 or £17 concessions on Tuesday and Wednesday. That's Sister Act, 8th to the 12th of September at East Kilbride Village. For more information, go to What's On Lanarkshire website.
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1: Andy Burnham has welcomed Emmanuel Macron to Downing Street for talks on channel crossings in the French president's first visit to Number 10 since Mr. Burnham became Prime Minister. Holly Hughes has more.
2: It comes as the UK and France are boosting police officer numbers on the French coast to stop mega dinghies from launching across the English Channel. Ahead of the talks, Burnham said the two countries must stay one step ahead of the criminals' evolving tactics. He's vowed not to be complacent after a fall in the number of small boat arrivals.
1: Nigel Farage will address the Reform UK conference later as he faces further questions about his party's finances. Police are assessing allegations that Reform UK accepted an illegal political donation from a US company to pay for polling. The supposed donors were actually undercover reporters. The party says it was the victim of a hoax and denies any wrongdoing. A man has lived for 9 months without dialysis after receiving a genetically modified pig kidney in a world first. Tim Andrews, who had end-stage kidney disease, received the organ in the US last year and survived 271 days before receiving a human donor kidney. Dr. Leonardo Riella says the pig organ provided a temporary bridge while he waited for a transplant, offering hope amid a global shortage of human kidneys.
3: We are working really hard to bring hope, and we truly feel that xenotransplantation can be an alternative for patients who don't have a living donor, where we could potentially bypass dialysis and get them to a transplant in a timely manner.
1: And Clarkson's farm presenter Jeremy Clarkson has said 11 sheep have been stolen from his Diddley Squat farm. The 66-year-old said he discovered the animals were missing when he went to count his flock in Oxfordshire with his co-star Caleb Cooper. That's the latest from Radio News Hub.
0: Lanarkshire weather.
4: This is your Thursday evening weather. Tonight we'll see winds increasing, showers will become more isolated for a time with clear spells developing, but later on cloud will thick in again and showers will become more frequent. And your overnight temperature low for Lanarkshire is 11 degrees.
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1: Airdrie, get ready for the night of pure Motown magic, because In the Name of Love, the Diana Ross story is returning to Scotland after a huge sellout tour in 2025. This spectacular show takes you on a spellbinding journey through one of the greatest musical careers of all times, celebrating over 100 million record sales and the iconic rise of the Supremes, Motown's most successful act with 12 number one hits. It's all happening on the 2nd of September at Airdrie Town Hall, 7:30 p.m. Tickets are £29.50. For more information, go to What's On Lanarkshire website.
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2: 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Havana Blonde know how to get the dance floor jumping. 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For more information, visit What's On Lanarkshire.
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Why don't you join me on a Monday, Tuesday and Wednesday evening for the absolutely best 70s music. Sensational, I call it. 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
1: Nigel Farage will address the Reform UK conference later as he faces further questions about his party's finances. Police are assessing allegations that Reform UK accepted an illegal political donation from a US company to pay for polling. The supposed donors were actually undercover reporters. The party says it was the victim of a hoax and denies any wrongdoing. Argentinian President Javier Milei's once again laid claim to the Falkland Islands. Speaking in a national address, he said he'd introduce sanctions on any oil companies working in the area. His US counterpart Donald Trump's also hinted that the US would not help the UK in any future conflict over the islands. The MP putting forward the proposal to legalise assisted dying in England and Wales says she's confident it will pass an upcoming vote. It returns to Parliament next week, fronted by Lauren Edwards after running out of time in Parliament's last session. Andy Burnham's chosen not to vote on the matter to not influence the debate. A genetically modified pig kidney helped a patient stay off dialysis for 9 months in a world first. Tim Andrews, who had end-stage kidney disease, received the organ in the US last year, which acted as a temporary bridge while he waited for a transplant from a human doctor. Dr. Leonardo Riella specializes in transplantation sciences.
2: For patients with end-stage kidney disease, transplantation is the best treatment option. Unfortunately, we are in a crisis period where there's a huge organ shortage. There's more than 100,000 patients on the waiting list.
1: The London Marathon Foundation has promised £3 million to set up new junior parkrun events for youngsters in areas of higher deprivation. Over the next 5 years, it's hoped the investment will fund 200 new junior parkruns and break down barriers to the sport. Mike Diaper is from the foundation.
3: When a child is active, they're happier, they feel more connected to their community, their friends, they feel more resilient, their health and their education also benefits.
1: And in the Scottish Premiership, Hearts bounce back in the second half to close out a 3-1 victory over 10-man Hibernian in the first Edinburgh Derby day of the season.
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4: This is your Friday daytime weather. Today will be windy with scattered showers, patchy cloud and some sunny spells developing in between. And your daytime temperature high for Lanarkshire is 16 degrees.
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6: 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Starring acclaimed West End performer Kelly O'Brien, this spectacular production celebrates the life and the music of one of country music's greatest icons, Dolly Parton. Recognised internationally as the world's leading Dolly Parton tribute act, Kelly has appeared on BBC One, ITV's This Morning, The Last Leg, Lorraine, Channel 5 and Sky. Backed by a live band, The Dolly Show takes audiences on a journey through Dolly's remarkable career, featuring beloved classics including Jolene, 95, Islands in the Stream, Coat of Many Colours, Here You Come Again and I Will Always Love You. Combining outstanding vocals, captivating storytelling humour and all of the warmth and charm associated with Dolly herself, this theatrical concert experience is a heartfelt tribute to the Queen of Country. So whether you're a lifelong fan or discovering music for the first time, this dazzling show promises an unforgettable night of entertainment and some of the greatest country songs ever written. This show is not to be missed on the 11th of September. Lantern House in Cumbernauld. Tickets are priced from £26 to £28.
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1: Creedence Clearwater Review are coming to Airdrie Town Hall on Saturday the 12th of September. 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

0: 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It's packed with hits including In the Air Tonight, Another Day in Paradise and Sisudo. 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
1: 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How you could ever hurt me so. 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
1: Nigel Farage is to address the Reform UK conference later, likely to be overshadowed by further questions over his party's finances. Grace McIntosh has more.
2: Channel 4 News reported Reform UK took funding from a US firm for three polls it commissioned earlier this year, totalling over £32,000. But the donors were in fact undercover reporters. Foreign companies are not allowed to fund parties, including for studies and research. Now rival parties have reported them to the police. Reform UK have denied any wrongdoing.
1: The president of Argentina, Javier Milei, has once again reiterated the country's claim on the Falkland Islands. He says he'll also introduce sanctions on any oil companies working in the area. US President Donald Trump's also hinted he won't offer help to the UK in the event of a conflict. Several schools in Middlesbrough will close earlier today as the funeral for one of the young men killed in the head-on crash on the A66 takes place. The area is expected to face significant disruption, with crowds, motorbikes and quad bikes congregating for the funeral of 23-year-old Jacob Matisayak. The Environment Secretary is warning us to store supplies in case of extreme weather events. An unprecedented El Niño event is forecast in the coming months. It means we're likely to experience wetter and stormier conditions in the autumn and winter. £3 million has been promised to set up junior park runs for children in deprived areas. The London Marathon Foundation is investing in a bid to bring running to 1 million more children. Mike Diaper is one of their directors.
3: 50% of children in England are doing the recommended amount of activity each week. And that means they're missing out on all of those great benefits. So that's why we invest in free

0: and simple things like Junior Park Run.
1: And Clarkson's Farm presenter Jeremy Clarkson has said 11 sheep have been stolen from his Diddley Squat Farm. The 66-year-old said he discovered the animals were missing when he went to count his flock in Oxfordshire with co-star Caleb Cooper. That's the latest from Radio News.
2: Lanarkshire weather.
3: This is your Friday daytime weather. Today will be windy with scattered showers, patchy cloud and some sunny spells developing in between. And your daytime temperature high for Lanarkshire is 16 degrees.
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1: Love the music of the Pretenders? Then get ready for a night of timeless rock classics when Talk of the Town takes to the stage at Lantern House Cumbernauld on Friday the 25th of September at 7:30pm. Europe's only tribute to Chrissie Hynde of the Pretenders brings the authentic sound, unmistakable style and raw energy of one of rock's greatest bands. Hear all the classic hits including Brass in Pocket, Don't Get Me Wrong, Back on the Chain Gang, Message of Love and many more performed live by a fantastic five-piece band. Tickets are just £18 to £20. Don't miss this unforgettable evening of classic rock.
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It's Handbag Disco on a Saturday night, playing the best of the 70s, 80s and 90s and even noughties. What are you doing on a Saturday night? I hope you're coming to join me. 8 to 11, see you then. 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
1: Sex Bomb, starring Benidorm Tom, is an exciting new stage show celebrating the music of the one and only legend that is Sir Tom Jones. Don't miss it at the Cumbernauld Theatre on Thursday the 17th of September. Live on stage you will witness an award-winning impersonation portrayed by the one and only Mr. Andy Wood. Andy has built a massive and impressive reputation entertaining Sir Tom fans around the world for over 35 years. It takes place at the Lantern House in Cumbernauld, Thursday the 17th of September, kicks off at 7:30 p.m. and tickets are priced at £25.
0: Got a What's On in the area soon? 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
1: Reform UK have denied wrongdoing over claims they breached donation rules as Nigel Farage prepares to speak at the party conference later. Grace McIntosh has more.
2: Channel 4 reported last night that Reform UK took funding from a US-based firm for three polls it commissioned earlier this year. But the purported donors were in fact undercover reporters posing as an American financier and his son. Rival parties have now reported Reform to the police as taking payment from foreign companies is against the rules and could constitute a criminal offence. The party have denied any wrongdoing.
1: Argentinian President Javier Milei's once again laid claim to the Falkland Islands. Speaking in a national address, he announced a new naval base in the south of the country and said he'd introduce sanctions on any oil companies working in the area. His US counterpart Donald Trump also hinted the US would not help the UK in any future conflict over the islands. The MP, now fronting the assisted dying bill in England and Wales, says she's confident it will pass an upcoming vote. Lauren Edwards is the new face of the bill, which returns to the Commons next week after running out of time in Parliament's last session. Andy Burnham says he won't vote on the matter so as to not influence the debate. National 5 pass rates in Scotland should be a real cause for concern. That's the word from a former head teacher, with data showing that fewer than 40% of pupils achieved an A to C pass in English and maths. The Commission on School Reform say pass rates are still well below pandemic levels because there's no push towards academic excellence. And 1 million more children in deprived areas of the UK could be getting into parkrun. Mike Diaper is from the London Marathon Foundation. He's got some advice for youngsters who aren't so sure they're runners.
3: Maybe just go along with your mum, your dad, your carer, and take a look at what's going. You could help organise the first time you go there. And then maybe you'll think, do you know, I actually could do this.
1: It follows a £3 million pledge by the foundation to set up more junior events. That's the latest.
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4: This is your Friday daytime weather. Today will be windy with scattered showers, patchy cloud and some sunny spells developing in between. And your daytime temperature high for Lanarkshire is 16 degrees.
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Susie Quattro, Chris Norman, stumbling in on your Decades Breakfast. It's the oldies you love to sing along to for a Friday morning. Mark Gale playing your favourites this hour. Your 1 second wonder on the way. And what day is it today?

0: Right, let's do it then. It's Friday's One Second Wonder, one second of a famous song. Can you get this one today?
1: Give me the music!
0: Oh, that's a very famous song this morning. Any ideas, me dears, on that one?
1: Give me the music!
0: Today's One Second Wonder, have I left you wondering?
2: Is it easy?

Bobby Rydell, how about that for a morning song? That's Sway on your Decade's Breakfast on this day, 1951. Martin Chambers was born. He was drummer with the Pretenders.

A new decade's breakfast, don't get me wrong. Happy birthday, Martin Chambers, today. He was the drummer on that one. He was drumming a lot on that, wasn't he? Born on this day, 1951. On this day, 1982, a number one on the UK singles chart. Fancy a punch-up?

Desmond's, One Bad Apple on your decade's breakfast. Me and Mrs. G, we've got an apple tree down the garden. There's more than one bad apple on there, I tell you. And then the animals will get them as well. We might just get enough for a nice crumble. That'd be nice, wouldn't it, Mrs. G? Right, coming up for you. How about we find out what day it is today? What's your name? Is it your

0: Friday, 4th of September, Lazy Mum's Day today. Yeah, this could be you. Parenting is a demanding job, but it's okay to take a break. Resting and practicing self-care can recharge and make you a better parent. It's Wildlife Day. It highlights the importance of protecting our planet's diverse species. It's celebrated on September the 4th each year. It focuses on endangered animals and ongoing efforts to conserve them. And it's Food Bank Day. With millions living in food poverty, food banks have become a critical part of making sure families and individuals have access to the food that they need. If your name is Aditi, Aditya, Bishop, Cassin, Rosa, Rosalie, Rosalea, or Rosalind, today is your day.
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0: I second that emotion. How good does that sound on your radio for a Friday morning? We're doing your 1 second wonder this morning. What's this?
1: Give me the music.
0: If you don't get that, show yourself the door.

tonight, though, I want to stay with you on your Decades Breakfast and the Equals Baby Come Back. A bit of a connection between those two songs. I wonder what it might be. On this day, 1980, Dan Miller was born. He was a member of O-Town. You might remember.

Bangles in your room on your decade's breakfast and O-Town Liquid Dreams. Happy birthday, Dan Miller of O-Town. Born on this day 1980. On this day 1982, and the Steve Miller Band, they started a 2-week run at number one on the US singles chart, a hit in the UK too, Abracadabra.

0: Abracadabra, Steve Miller Band on your Decade's Breakfast, number one with that one on the US Singles Chart back in 1982. Let's give it the answer to your one-second wonder today. What was this?
1: Give me the music!
0: If you didn't get this, go and sit down in the corner in a dark room. The answer, the Walker Brothers, Make It Easy on Yourself.

Classic Walker Brothers, make it easy on yourself. That's your 1 second wonder today. Well done if you got that right. And that is it, your decade's breakfast done for your Friday morning and for the working week. Have you only done 4 days this week because of bank holiday in the UK? Have yourselves a fab Friday and a great weekend, won't you? Whatever you get up to, enjoy your weekend. I'll leave you with the Tramps, Disco Inferno.

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1: Two Reform UK officials have stepped down after allegations the party breached political donation rules. They've now launched their own investigation. Grace McIntosh has more.
2: Channel 4 News reported Reform UK took funding from a US firm for three polls it commissioned earlier this year, totalling over £32,000. But the donors were in fact undercover reporters. Foreign companies are not allowed to fund parties, including for studies and research. Now rival parties have reported them to the police. Reform UK have denied any wrongdoing.
1: The president of Argentina, Javier Milei, has once again reiterated the country's claim on the Falkland Islands, announcing plans for a new naval base in the south of Argentina. He says he'll also introduce sanctions on any oil companies working in the area. US President Donald Trump's also hinted he won't offer help to the UK in the event of a conflict. Several schools in Middlesbrough will close earlier today as the funeral for one of the young men killed in the head-on crash of the A66 takes place. The area is expected to face significant disruption with crowds, motorbikes and quad bikes congregating for the funeral of 23-year-old Jacob Matusiak. The MP putting forward the proposal to legalise assisted dying in England and Wales says she's confident it will pass an upcoming vote. It returns to Parliament next week, fronted by Lauren Edwards after running out of time in Parliament's last session.
3: A really important scrutiny has happened under the last Parliament, and it's really important that we, particularly for those people who are themselves will be affected or families will be affected, who are really got their hopes up about assisted dying, that we resolve this issue as a Parliament.
1: Andy Burnham's chosen not to vote on the matter to not influence the debate. And the Environment Secretary is warning us to store supplies in case of extreme weather event, an unprecedented El Niño event when sea temperatures in the eastern Pacific rise above 0.5 degrees Celsius above the long-term average is forecast to reach 3 degrees Celsius in the coming months. It means we're likely to experience wetter and stormier conditions in the autumn.
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4: This is your Friday daytime weather. Today will be windy with scattered showers, patchy clouds, and some sunny spells developing in between. And your daytime temperature high for Lanarkshire is 16 degrees.
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0: Good morning.
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everyone, welcome to the Just on the Money Show, right here on Shire Radio, the voice of Money Show, for a Friday morning, the start of the weekend. Looking very windy and overcast, looking out of my studio window this morning. Just wrap up, stay in bed, get a cup of tea, listen to me all the way through to all of the air. Right, here's a feature shown this morning, original coming on, this is day. Yeah, 10 o'clock, it's going here. A mashup and then the last play of my record of the week. If you want to contact me, you'll get me just on.

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I'm sorry. Here's one from Aswad, Shine Like a Star.

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1: 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The air that I breathe. That was the original from Mr. Albert Hammond from 1992. Here's a cover from the Hollies from 74.

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0: was Dolly Parton and Jolene. It was like maybe 95, could have been number one this week.
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8: The Golden Year on the George Sterling Morning Show. But what was the year?

Flemings as James Callaghan returns to the International Summit to Britain and State of Industrial Unrest. British Rail workers began a 24-hour strike. Grave diggers call off a strike in Liverpool, which has delayed dozens of burials. Sid Vicious, a former Sex Pistols guitarist, is found dead in New York. St. Lucia becomes independent of the

Royal Navy withdrawn from Malta as ordered by Maltese President Antoine Buttigieg. And the last RT tight buses run in London on Route 62. London Underground Jubilee Line is inaugurated by the Prince of Wales. Thorpe Park in Chinsley is in Surrey as it opens up. It becomes one of the top three most popular theme parks in the country. The price of milk increases more than 10% to 15 pence a pint. Oh dear. Wish it was that now. Nottingham Forest defeat Malmo, the Swedish Football League champions, 1-0. A European Cup final at in Munich. Now this James Bond film Moonraker is released in UK cinemas, and his fourth or seventh film is to star Roger Moore as James Bond. And athlete Seb Coe sets a record time of running a mile, competing in 3 minutes 48.95 seconds in Oslo. Right, that's a few things happening this year on the Golden Year. It was also used as a big hit for the Beverly Brothers.

wondering of the top 20 from this day in the golden era. Number 20, Regions to Be Cheerful, Part 3, Enduring the Blockheads. 19, If I Sell You the Beautiful Body You Hold Against Me, the Bentley Brothers. And number 18, Duke of Arrow. That was Dallas. Number 17, When You're Young, The Jam. 16, Love's Got a Hold on Me, Dollar. And number 15, Is She Really Going Out With Him, Joe Jackson. Fourteen, Duchess, The Stranglers. 13, Gotta Go Home, and Bonnie M. Number 12, Oh What a Life, from the Gibson Brothers. And number 11, Don't Bring Me Down, that was the Electric Light Orchestra. Top 10.

Number 10, After the Love Is Gone, Earth, Wind & Fire. Number 9, Just When I Needed You Most, Randy Van Warmer. Number 8, I Don't Like Mondays, The Boomtown Rats. And number 7, Street Life. That was The Crusaders. Number 6, Gangsters, The Special AKA. Number 5, Bunny and Flying Lizards. And number four, Angel Eyes from Roxy Music. And your top three? Number three, Carl's Gary Newman. Number two, Bang Bang from B.A. Robinson. And the big number one, Cliff Richard.

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1: 1979. Hello, everybody, get the old year, Francine, Michelle, the oldest, and Mr. Jim Ringley, to name a few. 1979. This one from Dead or Alive.

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1: Hi there, this is Carrie Jones, and I'm here Fridays between 11 a.m. and 2 p.m. live and loud. We talk about really hard-hitting subjects like, how do you like your chips? Do you like your biscuit dunked? 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Oh, and not forgetting the disco half hour. So come and join me. It's worth it. 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

Pena was sank by German submarine off Ireland. In 1944 and World War II,

1985 record, the Titanic, was photographed for the first time. Right, a couple of national days today. National Wildlife Day. National Lazy Moms Day. National Food Bank Day.

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1: Right, play this one special for Anne's watch. Alan, for her birthday today. Chaperone.

Wallenstein 1950, Ronald LaPlante, who's a bass player with the Commodores. That's one called Brick House. Next station coming on, with Cammy coming on next, Cammy Jones. Then we're through 2 o'clock, Michelle on at 2 till 3 with the A's up. Dave Mackey 3. Brian with 6 and show, 6

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0: I'll finish off with this one. Born this day in 1942, Meryl Bubba Knight. Well, Gladys Knight, the Bips. Midnight Street at Georgia.
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1: Nigel Farage says Reform UK have not broken any laws after two party officials stood down over allegations they breached political donation rules. Holly Hughes has the details.
2: James Orr, the party's head of policy, and Dan Jukes, one of Nigel Farage's closest advisers, were both told to resign. It's after a Channel 4 investigation where reporters posed as an American donor and his son to fund three polls, something which is prohibited by parliamentary rules. Labour and the Lib Dems have both reported Reform UK to the police. Nigel Farage insists the party's not taken any dodgy money.
1: Foreign Secretary Ed Miliband says the UK will resolutely uphold the self-determination of the Falkland Islands. It's after Argentinian President Javier Milei reiterated the country's claim to the islands. The US President Donald Trump also hinted he wouldn't offer help to the UK if a conflict were to arise. Defence Secretary Wes Streeting says the UK's commitment is resolute and unshakable. Several schools in Middlesbrough will close early today as the funeral of one of the young men killed in the head-on crash on the A66 takes place. The area is expected to face significant disruption with crowds, motorbikes and quad bikes congregating for the funeral of 23-year-old Jacob Matasiak. The MP putting forward the proposal to legalise assisted dying in England and Wales says she's confident it will pass an upcoming vote. It returns to Parliament next week, fronted by Lauren Edwards, after running out of time in Parliament's last session, with the House of Lords accused of deliberately delaying it.
3: I certainly know there's a lot of people, MPs, who maybe were in principle opposed to the bill last time, who were really quite angry about the behaviour of that small number of peers and are looking to, you know, potentially support it in future. So I think the Democrats' democratic points are particularly important this time round.
1: Andy Burnham says he won't vote on it so as to not interfere with the debate. And Steve Irwin's children and his widow have paid tribute to their superhero conservationist 20 years after his sudden death. Bindi, Robert and Terry say he left a lasting impact so...
0: Lanarkshire weather.
4: This is your Friday daytime weather. Today will be windy with scattered showers, patchy cloud and some sunny spells developing in between. And your daytime temperature high for Lanarkshire is 16 degrees.
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7: I'm crazy about you.
8: 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How are you this morning? Let's have a chat, shall we, after Shania.

0: Well, it's Fun Day Friday. Oh, I don't know about where you are, but the weather is shocking here. Tracy will be happily listening to that because she's listening to us live from Lanzarote. Good morning, everybody. How are you actually doing? That was Shania Twain. Don't be stupid. Don't be stupid. Can I just say, oh, a very big thank you to Gorgeous Georges, who was on for the last few hours. Thank you for that fabulous show you just put out. Don't be absurd, you know. But you've now got Carrie Jones. Yes, I'm here until 2 p.m. I'm going to be playing all your requests. We're going to have a wee chit-chat about different things. We're just going to have a nice day. And don't forget, Disco Half Hour as well. Woo-hoo.
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0: It certainly is Shire Radio, and we are here all day with loads of fabulous music and great community information for you. Here's a bit of Steve Harley. Here comes the sun. Oh, I wish it. I wish.

0: Oh, I wish the sun was out here. Oh, if you're looking out the window, if you're in Lanarkshire, it's absolutely lashing it down. Oh, here we go, into autumn. What is your favourite? What is your favourite season? Mine is definitely not autumn. I like the colours, that's about it. Anyway, I'm playing that because I want the sun to come out. Hopefully it's going to come out this weekend.
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0: Oh, absolutely. So it's a fine good morning once again to all of you out there. Oh, I'm looking out that window now. What? It's like torrential rain. And I know that Heather and Alexandra, they're listening as well. They're in Alcudia in Mallorca. I'm so jealous. Oh, you're going to have a beautiful time there. I worked in Alcudia many, many moons ago when I was just a wee lassie. Yes, I'd met good memories. The hotel was called Hotel Plaja d'Or. Plaja d'Or, I think it was. I was an entertainer there. But it's a great place, Alcudia. You've got fabulous beaches. A lot of Germans. Not that there's a problem with that. I'm not a problem, just saying. Good food, good beaches, sunshine. You're going to have a lovely time out there. Thank you for listening to Shire Radio, the sound of Lanarkshire out there. And Tracy got in touch. She said the sun is out. It's in high 20s, but they've got a bit thing called a kalima. Now, I know a bit about kalima. So when you go to the Canary Islands, when they have strong winds, that it picks up the sand from the Sahara Desert. And then you get kind of like sand in the air. It's not really damaging or anything, but, you know, it looks a bit hazy. Every day's a school day, everybody. Every day's a school day. Listen, if, what's his name? Sean Batty. If you don't want to give up your job, love, I'm ready. You know, I can tell everything about Kalima and, you know, the fact that he's absolutely hacking it down out there. So I would love you to get in touch with me today on WhatsApp 07763 656 097. You can get in touch with your request. Let me know what's happening the weekend. It's exciting. The weekend is nearly here. If you're working a Monday to Friday, then today is an exciting day. Hence, fun yay Friday. Oh, got a bit of a sore throat today. See all these bugs going around. I was only sitting at, I took my grandchildren to toddlers yesterday because like, I have a life, and one of them had the cold, and I went, oh, I've been really good. I've missed the cold. Hello. Who's picked up a cold? Hello. It's children for you. We'll blame the children. So you can get in touch with us Facebook, Instagram and TikTok on Shire Radio. So get in touch. What have I been up to? I went to see the Diana Ross story on Wednesday night. Was it Wednesday night? Yeah, it was Wednesday night. And, yeah, on a school night. Get me. Do you know what? I heard all about it from here, from Shire Radio, because we play lots of ads and what's going on. And went to see the Diana Ross story, and it was really good. Really, really fabulous. The music was fabulous. We were all up dancing. And I met Mr. McShouty there as well. Brian, he was there. So we were all there by the looks of things. He was in front of me, so he's obviously got a lot more money than me. Do you know what I mean? Do you know what I mean? He was near the front row. You know, he just knows people in the areas. You see, I'm at the back, you know. I have to pay full price for my ticket. I bet Brian didn't. Lol. So anyway, I'm here till 2 p.m. today. I want to have a chat with you. I want to play some good music. If you've got any recommendations you want to listen to, please, please let me know. We're a community radio station. I'm here for my community. Yo, mom. So I'm going to play this for everybody that's feeling a bit sexy today.
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0: And if you're not, why not? Come on, Fun Day Friday. Rrrr. Now, I know Stephen is over in Lanzarote as well, so I can imagine him being in his Speedo, strutting up and down to the on the beach right now, Stephen.

0: It's the 80s at 8 with me, David. You want to travel back to the 80s with 1 hour of great 80s classics? We have songs from ABBA to AHA, Barry Manilow to the Bee Gees, and of course, Prince to the Proclaimers, and many more. That's the 80s at 8, Monday to Thursday, 8 p.m. until 9 p.m, right here on Shire Radio.
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0: Oh, not played that one for years. 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
0: Right, so I'm playing this for all the ladies that I went to see Dinah Ross on Wednesday. No, it's not Dinah Ross. I'm going to play Dinah Ross. Tuesday.

So as I said, we went to see the Dinah Ross story on Wednesday, and it was fabulous. There was a big group of us. You people in Lanarkshire know how to have a good time. That's why I love being here. You love it. So that's Lost in Music. And this is for everyone that went to see the Dinah Ross story. Here's Dinah Ross Supremes, You Can't Hurry Love. And I just want to say good morning to Irene Krebs, Ian, and Aileen. And your song is coming up in a second.

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1: So I just got a message from Michelle telling me that Wee Janey was one of the Supremes back in the day, went in a school show. Oh, who was you? Mary Wilson? Or was you Diana Ross? Who was you? I would have liked to have seen that. Any videos? So it's one of her favourites, apparently, the one we played. Here's Marie Shania Twain, Unhappy.

Now, Irene and Ian have been in touch and they're listening this morning. Good morning to you guys. And Irene's going away. She's going away with Lindsay, Helen and Adele with the Girls Brigade camp this weekend to Edinburgh, I do believe. And Ian wanted to play this, so I think he's going to... He's going to miss Irene this weekend. Here's Leo Sayer. You're a romantic at heart, aren't you?

0: That's for you, Irene and Ian. You will survive, Ian, I'm sure, without Irene. And Michelle says she's working at Wee Janie's house today. So they're in there together.
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0: So I'm playing this for you, Wee Janie and Michelle, working together in the house. Enjoy. Why don't you have a little dance? Go on, live on the edge. Isley Brothers.

So what are you up to this weekend? I'd love you to let me know. You know me, I'm a Twitcher, I'd like to know. Is you celebrating anything? I hope the weather's good for you, by the way.

Very good morning to Sandra, who's just sent me a message saying she's heading to Woodend campsite for the next night. And I hope you have a lovely weekend. Me too. Thank you, Sandra. Lovely that you're listening. Sending love. Enjoy your weekend.

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6: 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Starring acclaimed West End performer Kelly O'Brien, this spectacular production celebrates the life and the music of one of country music's greatest icons, Dolly Parton. 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Backed by a live band, the Dolly Show takes audiences on a journey through Dolly's remarkable career, featuring beloved classics including Jolene, 95, Islands in the Stream, Coat of Many Colours, Here You Come Again and I Will Always Love You. Combining outstanding vocals, captivating storytelling humour and all of the warmth and charm associated with Dolly herself, this theatrical concert experience is a heartfelt tribute to the Queen of Country. So whether you're a lifelong fan or discovering music for the first time, this dazzling show promises an unforgettable night of entertainment and some of the greatest country songs ever written. This show is not to be missed on the 11th of September. Lantern House in Cumbernauld. Tickets are priced from £26 to £28.
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0: Yes, it is live here at Coatbridge. And I'm playing the Doobie Brothers. I do love the Doobie Brothers. And May says to me, it's so much easier doing the cleaning when I'm listening to your dulcet tones, Gary. Oh, thank you so much, May. Love you.

Oh, I just want to say hello to Karen. She says she's tuned in this morning and for Fun Day Friday, of course, and they're trying to shift our post-holiday depression. I know what that's like, Karen. It's a nightmare. Well, welcome home. We want you back, Karen. And Barry, of course. Better not leave him out. I hope you had the best holiday ever. Oh. So come on, hopefully I'm making it better for you. Here's Stella Lefty and Boston. This should cheer you up.

I never get fed up hearing that song. Stella Lefty from the Highlands, Boston. Now, the news will be coming up very, very shortly. After the news, I'll be giving you more requests. So don't go anywhere. We've got a second hour of lovely music, great requests, and a bit of chit-chat too. So good morning to you all. It's just nearly the end of morning. Let's talk about food, shall we? Yeah! I will do after the news. Don't go anywhere, everybody.

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1: Two Reform UK officials have stepped down after allegations the party breached political donation rules. The party have now launched their own investigation. Holly Hughes reports.
2: It's after allegations raised in a Channel 4 investigation that the party took donations from foreign financiers to pay for three polls. Now that's against parliamentary rules, and Labour and the Liberal Democrats have reported them to the police. The two who stepped down were James Orr, Reform UK's head of policy, and Dan Jukes, a very close aide to Nigel Farage. The party leader insists they've not broken any laws and denies any wrongdoing.
1: The Jackdaw gas field off the coast of Aberdeen could soon be approved by the UK government as soon as this month, according to reports. The Guardian also says Energy Secretary Miatta van Bulle is likely to approve the Rosebank oil field in the coming months. The government says it does not comment on speculation. Actor Richard O'Sullivan has died at the age of 82, surrounded by close family at Brinsworth House in West London. The actor was best known for his role as Robin Tripp in the 1970s TV sitcoms Man About the House and Robin's Nest. The MP putting forward the proposal to legalise assisted dying in England and Wales says she's confident it will pass an upcoming vote. It returns to Parliament next week, fronted by Lauren Edwards, after running out of time in Parliament's last session.
3: A really important scrutiny has happened under the last Parliament, and it's really important that we, particularly for those people who are themselves will be affected or families will be affected, who have really got their hopes up about assisted dying, that we resolve this issue as a Parliament.
1: Andy Burnham has chosen not to vote on the matter to not influence the debate. And some of the original Aardman puppets, including Wallace and Gromit, Shaun the Sheep and Morph, are to be put up for auction to celebrate Aardman's 50th anniversary. The auction will feature more than 220 lots, with each starting at £100. Aardman says the collection has been carefully curated and includes contributions such as an original...
0: Lanarkshire weather.
4: This is your Friday daytime weather. Today will be windy with scattered showers, patchy cloud, and some sunny spells developing in between. And your daytime temperature high for Lanarkshire is 16 degrees.
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7: So many people are listening today, and one in particular is the Motherwell College makeup class. Hello, everybody. Run by Lorna, and who's a good friend of mine. And Kayla has asked for a bit of Olivia Rodrigo, but I'm sorry I haven't got stupid, but I'm playing this for you. Have a brilliant day, all you makeup girls and boys. I hope you're having a good day. Don't give Lorna too much hassle, you know, she's a good teacher, she's a good teacher. She knows what she's talking about. And if you want any gossip, just text me.

So I hope you're learning lots of fabulous makeup tips. 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Let's talk makeup. I love a bit of makeup, me. Yes. Make me look gorgeous, please. Come and help us. Come and help us here at Shire Radio. Anyway, have the best day. Hope you're learning lots. Well, it's lovely having Motherwell College listening to Shire Radio. Beautiful. So I'm going to play this to their older teacher, Lorna. She loves a boogie to a bit of Rick Astley, you know. She looks like she's down with the kids, but she loves a bit of Rick Astley. Don't we all, though? Come on, sing up.

0: Oh yeah, bit of Rick Astley. 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And it is the afternoon, it's lunchtime for a lot of us. What are you having to eat? You know me, I always like having a chat about the food. And I'm feeling a little bit under the weather today. Everybody go, bit of a head cold, you know. Sore throat, runny nose. Do you know what I mean? I like a bit of sympathy. But really what I want is I want some ridiculous comfort food, you know, when you're feeling not brilliant. What is the one food you go to? What is your go-to food when you're not feeling 100%? Come on, what is it? I need you to know. You know, is it kind of chicken soup? Do you know what I mean? Your mum used to make chicken soup. What is it? What shall I be taking? Or is it like you want to go to McDonald's and get a junk food? Is that what you want? What do you want? I had pea and ham soup last night for my dinner because I could feel it coming on, you know. You know, there's a lot going around. It's what happens when you go around hugging everybody, which is what I do. Go around hugging everybody. I love a hug. Don't you love a cuddle? I know you have to ask now, though, don't you? That's the polite thing. You know, me just bursting in, just giving you a cuddle is not good. I think it's good, but you know, apparently it's assault now. It's assault. Things have changed so much. So I want to know what your comfort food is. I also want to know what was the ridiculous one thing that you know, somebody used to tell you you can't do. Like, for example, when you were a kid. You know, when you were a kid and it was like swallowing chewing gum stays in your stomach for 7 years. Do you remember that one? If you swallowed kind of melon pips, you know, you'd get a melon tree in your tummy. Do you remember them? Come on, what are the things now that are so ridiculous but we believed? One of my favourites was the ice cream man. The ice cream man used to turn up. And my mum used to say that, see that music he was playing, that meant he had no more ice creams left. We believed it. Do you know what I mean? My mum even fitted double glazing windows. Those were the days. So what's your comfort food? Just as I'm talking here, who's just got in touch with someone? Michelle's just got a bowl of homemade lentil soup. Oh, I'd love some of that. Janie, get some on. You know, with a hunk of bread. I don't know, even know where I've heard that from, but hunk. A hunk of it. I used to call, like, you know, George Clooney a hunk. I never used to call it a hunk of bread. But anyway, let's go with it. Hunk of bread and loads of butter on, and you dip it in the... Oh, I quite like a cheese sandwich to dip in, you know, in the tomato soup. Oh, yeah, love a soup. What's your favourite soup then? Come on. I'm a pea and ham girl, but I like any cauliflower and carrot. I like red pepper and roasted pepper and tomato. I'll get it out there in a minute. You've got to roast the tomatoes and the peppers to get the real good flavour. Oh, I'm so hungry. I love a good soup. What about a Chinese soup? When you go in and you've got the noodle, chicken noodle and sweet corn soup. Oh, I like that. Come on, what's your favourite soup when you're feeling a bit under the weather? What's your comfort food? Let me know. Let's talk food. Yeah, it's lunchtime. I want to hear it. Get in touch. 07763 656097, or Facebook, Instagram, or even TikTok or Twitch. You can see me. I'm on Twitch. And I'm as gorgeous as I sound.
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0: Oh, Adele's got in touch. She said, I'm a carrot and coriander fan. I don't mind a bit of that. And Heather says she is a chicken and a rice girl. Oh, I've never had chicken and rice soup. Sounds delicious. Don't forget your hunk of bread. Absolutely.
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0: Yes, indeed. And I've had Jamie getting in contact and he likes the ham hock one. I'm not keen on that. It's a bit salty for me, Jamie. But I'm glad you like it.

So Beryl's been in touch, and she said that she got told when she was little that if she pulled a face and the wind changes, she'll stay like that. I remember that. I remember that, Beryl.

0: And Agnes got in touch. She said, the police can tell you've been naughty just by looking at you. Yes, I remember that as well. All the things that you got told when you were little. That, of course, was Proud Mary and Creedence Clearwater's Revivals version.
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0: And Jan says that she is partial to a cauliflower and carrot soup as well. She says, always a hunk of bread, always. Maybe an outside of a plain loaf, she said, but lots and lots of butter. I'm with you.

0: And it's a special hello to Adelaide and Robert that's listening. Hello. And apparently Robert's favourite homemade is Italian tomato and rice soup. I've never had rice in a soup before. I need it. Oh, that sounds delicious, by the way. Thank you very much for listening to Shire Radio, Sound of Lanarkshire. Oh, I so want a soup.
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0: Darren got in touch and he said, I like any soup that my mum makes me, my ma makes me.
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0: It is indeed. 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
5: 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When a ruthless king declares war on witches, fear spreads

0: and three women are accused, hunted, and forced to run for their lives. Driven by a high-energy electronic dance music score, Witch Hunt is a gripping story of persecution, rebellion, and unity, packed with soaring vocals, explosive choreography, and defiant female power. Coming to Airdrie Town Hall on Friday, the 16th of October. Doors open at 7:30 p.m. and tickets are £20 per adult, with concessions being £18. 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That is Witch Hunt, coming to Airdrie Town Hall on Friday, the 16th of October.
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2: And we've got a bit of Katy Perry for you, featuring Skip Marley. 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
1: Yes, it is indeed. Well, the music is coming in thick and fast. People are getting in touch with me about their soups that they like. And everybody says hunk of bread. Somebody said to me they liked a tomato sauce. I can't remember who it is at the moment. Hold on, I'll find it. Somebody said to me that they liked tomato soup and they liked to dunk their sausage roll. Sausage roll in it. I've never done that, but I feel like I could be converted for that one. Oh, yes. Very much so. So what are you up to today? What's planning? I've got a few things here. There is a car boot sale over this weekend. Let me get the information here. It is Sunday, the 6th of September. So it's this Sunday, 11 till 3. There is a car boot sale at Cliftonville and Coatdyke Community Group. They're running it. And it is at the 12 Quarry Street, which is the indoor bowling, for anyone that knows, locally. So you can go along to that. Hopefully the weather is going to be good and you're going to be able to sell all your bits and pieces or take home a lot of stuff that you don't really need. I am actually going to sneeze. One moment. I'm so sorry. You know when it's just coming and you cannot change it. There's a sneeze coming. God help me. There is also free CPR training. Staying alive, staying alive. Ha, ha, ha, ha. That's what you have to do, don't you, when somebody is in trouble? I'm not sure whether that's right, but true. Free CPR training on Friday the 16th of October. The location is Airdrie. If you want some information on that, telephone number is 01236 764 911, or the website is spr.training. And it's at the Drumgellick Business Centre. I know that well. So the training is a full day, 9:30 to 4:30, but it's free training. It's worth it. And if any of you have any problems or any you want some information, the Citizens Advice is the place to go. Connecting the community. So if there's any problems at all with anything, go and see the Citizens Advice Bureau. But I think they're also teaching computer skills as well. I think this is on Wednesday, 30th of September. Yes, it is. At Cunley Parish Church, Airdrie, 10 a.m. to 1. So, yeah, there's lots going on in the community. If you have an event or anything going on, please get in touch with us and we will promote it. We're always open to people coming in and having a wee chat as well. You're more than welcome. So what are you up to this weekend? I've got a few anniversaries, a few weddings going on, a few, you know, this and that. I've actually got a quiet one this weekend. Yes, I have. Not doing much. Lol. Someone will invite me out, no doubt. Someone will. But I know it's my mother's birthday on Saturday. So I just wanted to say happy, big happy birthday. I don't know if she's listening. She lives over in Spain. So hopefully she is listening. Happy birthday for you tomorrow. Hope you have a lovely day. She's going to be 84, you know. 84. Ah. So if you are listening, let me know, mother. Here's to Power on Heart and Soul.

So coming up is the national news, and over the other side at 1 o'clock, we're going to be having disco half hour. Do not go anywhere. It's half an hour to keep you going, get you pumped up and ready for the weekend.

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1: Two senior Reform UK officials have stepped down amid claims the party breached political donation rules. James Orr and Dan Jukes deny wrongdoing. Speaking to Nick Ferrari on LBC, party leader Nigel Farage addressed the allegations.
2: The party has broken no laws. The party has not taken any dodgy money or anything like that whatsoever. However, it is a clear case of entrapment, and they worked at it for a very, very long time, and they got a couple of our contractors to say things that perhaps should not have been said.
1: The Electoral Commission is now considering the claims and is in contact with the police. Reform has also launched an investigation. Foreign Secretary Ed Miliband says the UK will resolutely uphold the self-determination of the Falkland Islands. It's after Argentinian President Javier Milei reiterated the country's claim to the islands. The US President Donald Trump also hinted he wouldn't offer help to the UK if a conflict were to arise. Defence Secretary Wes Streeting says the UK's commitment is resolute and unshakable. A woman whose XL bully dog fatally attacked her teenage cousin has avoided immediate prison. 24-year-old Kelsey Reed was given an 18-week sentence, suspended for 18 months, after 19-year-old Morgan Dorset was killed at a flat in Withywood, Bristol, last February. Reed had admitted being in charge of a dangerously out-of-control dog. She must also undergo 9 months of mental health treatment. The Jackdaw gas project in the North Sea could receive the go-ahead from the UK government within weeks, according to reports. The Rosebank oil field could also be approved in the coming months. The government says it will not comment on speculation. The MP, now fronting the assisted dying bill in England and Wales, says she's confident it will pass an upcoming vote. Lauren Edwards is the new face of the bill, which returns to the Commons next week after running out of time in Parliament's last session.
3: I broadly expected the government to take a neutral role, which he has confirmed they will do, like the last government, to make sure that the
0: Lanarkshire weather.
4: This is your Friday daytime weather. Today will be windy with scattered showers, patchy cloud and some sunny spells developing in between. And your daytime temperature high for Lanarkshire is 16 degrees.
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7: Yes, indeed. We're going to kick off with Whitney Houston. I Want to Dance with Someone. This is half an hour to get up if you're in your house. It's to wake yourself up if you're feeling a bit sleepy after lunch. And have a dance. Come on, it's the weekend. It's fun, yay, Friday. Oh, yes, it

Whitney Houston. There was never no party without a bit of Whitney. Now Michelle's just come in. She says she's been outside. It's blowing a hoolie. Get the washing out, ladies. Get the washing out. Good way to kick off disco half hour. Here's a bit of Moloko and sing it back. So come on, if you're around the house doing a bit of housework, have a little wiggle. It will make you feel better. It'll make you smile. No one is watching. Go on.

And as the disco half hour is in full swing, the sun is out. Yay! It's going to be a good weekend, everybody. It's going to be a good weekend. Moloko, sing it back. I'm going to take you back to Diana Ross and the Supremes. And you keep me hanging on. Keep the music going. Keep

Well, it's my second Diana Ross song this these few hours. Never get enough of Diana Ross, eh? Taking it up a level. Corona, Rhythm of the Night. Come on, we're right slap bang in the middle of the disco half hour. And this is for Tracy. I know she loves this one.

0: So that's the first half of the Disco Half Hour. We've got the second half coming up after the ads. Do not go anywhere.
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0: Absolutely. So we're kicking up the second half of the Disco Half Hour with Sophie Ellis-Bextor.

0: Candy Staten. What a woman. Young Hearts Run Free. Oh, I love playing this upbeat music. It gets us ready for the weekend. Whatever you're doing, it just gets us ready, doesn't it? Are you off this weekend? Are you going away? Are you just staying at home? Whatever you're doing, make the most of it. We're very, very lucky. Because we can. So I've got one more song to play you to end our, you know, our disco half hour after this.
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0: And it is One Kiss. Dua Lipa, Calvin Harris, One Kiss. Getting us into the weekend. It's Fun Yay Friday! With me, Carrie Jones, on Shire Radio, the sound of Lanarkshire.

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6: It is, and it is my last half an hour. And after me is the wonderful Michelle with the 80s hour. After Michelle at 3 o'clock, Dave Mack is here. And then lovely Brian L with the 60s show. So there's loads coming up for you. Do not go anywhere, especially at 2 o'clock with the 80s hour. This is going to get you in the mood. David Bowie, Let's Dance.

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I love David Bowie. 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
7: Well, I've nearly come to the end of my lovely session here today, but like I said, do not go anywhere. 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

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'66 seemed like the year I was really going somewhere. 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
1: Two senior Reform UK officials have stood down amid allegations the party breached political donation rules. Speaking to LBC's Nick Ferrari, party leader Nigel Farage denied any wrongdoing.
2: It didn't happen. It didn't happen, so no laws have been broken. And yes, they were entrapped into saying what they said. But, you know, we're going to investigate it. But on the face of it, they said things that shouldn't have been said.
1: The Electoral Commission has contacted the Met Police and says it's considering all relevant information. Meanwhile, Reform UK says it's launched its own investigation. The President of Argentina, Javier Milei, has once again reiterated the country's claim on the Falkland Islands. Announcing plans for a new naval base in the south of Argentina, he says he'll also introduce sanctions on any oil companies working in the area. US President Donald Trump's also hinted he won't offer help to the UK in the event of a conflict. A 24-year-old woman has been given a suspended prison sentence after her XL bully dog killed her 19-year-old cousin in Bristol. Kelsey Reed pleaded guilty to being in charge of a dangerously out-of-control dog, which caused injury resulting in death. Bristol Crown Court heard Morgan Dorset suffered fatal injuries in the attack last February. Reed was sentenced to 18 weeks in prison, suspended for 18 months. The MP putting forward the proposal to legalise assisted dying in England and Wales says she's confident it will pass an upcoming vote. It returns to Parliament next week, fronted by Lauren Edwards, after running out of time in Parliament's last session, with the House of Lords accused of deliberately delaying it.
3: I certainly know there's a lot of MPs who maybe were in principle opposed to the bill last time, who were really quite angry about the behaviour of that small number of peers and are looking to, you know, potentially support it in future. So I think the democratic points are particularly important this time round.
1: And some of the original Aardman puppets, including Wallace and Gromit, Shaun the Sheep and Morph, are to go to auction to celebrate.
0: Lanarkshire weather.
4: This is your Friday daytime weather. Today will be windy with scattered showers, patchy cloud and some sunny spells developing in between. And your daytime temperature high for Lanarkshire is 16 degrees.
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6: Hello? Yes, it's me. Can you keep a secret? I'm not doing the 80s today. I'm being a bad girl. I thought I'd just go for the 90s. I'm in the mood for some 90s. Don't ask me why. I just got up feeling a wee bit more 90s than 80s this morning. And I'm just like, nobody's in yet. Carrie's kind of just left. And I'll sneak in. And I'm just going to put on some 80s tunes. Oh, yes, I am. Oh, yes, yes, I am. So, what are we going to start off with? Oh, my goodness me. What are we going to start off with? I'm not quite sure what to start off with. There's just too many songs. But how about this one? Oh, I love Billy Joel. How about some River of Dreams? That's definitely a 90s tune.

Yeah, here we go. When was the last time you heard that tune? Go and tell me. Apart from there just now, before somebody comes in. I just thought, why not? I go for some 90s tunes today. And then we can just have a good old rave, wouldn't it? I couldn't rave very well. No. I was definitely still more subdued. Is that a right word? Anyway, facts from the 90s. The World Wide Web became available in 1991. Yeah. But you're still having to plug it in and wait about an hour, wouldn't that, with that? Mm-hmm. Did you have a Furby? Oh yeah. We all had Furbies in the 90s. Or were you more of the Pog generation? Mm-hmm. Yep. Oh yeah. And what else? Nelson Mandela was finally released from prison. The euro currency was agreed upon in the EU and formally created in 1992. There you go. So it's been the euro's been around for longer than what you think. Yeah. And of course, everybody knows one of the most popular hairstyles. Wasn't it? Was it the Rachel Bob? I think that's what everybody wanted, wasn't it? So, although the Rembrandts had originally released I'll Be There For You way before Friends, it just catapulted them to stardom. So why not? I'll Be There For You.

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Oh, of course, Mariah Carey, who has a 5-octave vocal range. I don't even have any vocal ranges apart from but yeah, oh my, that woman can sing, can't she? And when she started, and songs like that, and you were like, the hair still go up in on my arms. It's just like, right, what else was happening in the 90s? Were you one into slap bracelets? I was a wee bit too old for that kind of thing, but yeah. Yeah, apparently they were quite loud. And of course, Doc Martens became popular again in the 90s for the grunge community. I tell you, I got a pair in 90 and wore them a lot. And I think they lasted me about 20 years before I threw them out. They're just fantastic. Absolutely fantastic. And did you wear a choker? Nah. Occasionally on a fancy night out, but they were few and far between. And pagers were the big thing. I mean, apart from a mobile phone weighing the same as a bag of potatoes. Oh, yeah. Anyway, back to the music. What have I got coming up for you? Steps. Of course, Steps were huge in the 90s. And you know I love a bit of Steps. And I used to love doing all the dance moves. So I've lined up A Better Best Forgotten, which was 1998. Oh my. That just takes me back. Enjoy. If you remember the dance steps, do it. And after that, there's some Kathy Dennis. Oh yes, there is. You know there is.

Kathy Dennis, who wrote one of... Sorry, it's just my chair creaking again. I did spray it. I'll need to spray it again. I was saying, yeah, Kathy Dennis wrote a song, Kylie's song, Can't Get You Out of My Head. There you go. So back in the 90s, one of the biggest toys ever was the Tickle Me Elmo. And they were getting retailed for $30, right? But as soon as the holiday season went crazy and everybody wanted one, they shot up to $1,500. So I tried to think what they were in the UK. I mean, I was in my 20s by the time that this came out, but yeah. Yeah, that was 1997. Oh my giddy aunt. What else did we have? The Matrix came out. I've never seen them. Yeah. Aqua were getting sued for infringements for Barbie Girl. Psychic Yuri Geller sued Pokemon. Because they said that one of the characters also bent spoons with his mind, and that's what he did. Okay, I don't think you could actually copyright that. But another band to make it in the 90s, of course, was Take That. They formed in 1990 in Manchester. And there are now three of them, just on the go. But apparently, the richest member of Take That is Robbie. Can you believe that? I would have thought it'd be Gary, because he's got his wine. Here's one of my favourites. Everything changes but you.

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What a tune. That takes you back to 1990. As does Whitney Houston, I'm Your Baby Tonight. Oh, and I'm like, yeah, I was still at school. Still at high school. Yeah. I left the academy in 91. So, yeah, I'm giving my age away now. But, But those were the songs I was dancing to on the school dance floor when we had good old school discos. So much fun. And I've had so much fun doing the 90s for you today. I hope you've enjoyed it. I'll see what happens next week. I don't know. I might need to talk nicely, boss man. The boss men. Mr. Alec and Mr. Bilkey. I just wonder if I might. Sorry, David. I hope I'm not treading on your toes. You know I love you. Because David will be back on tonight with his 90s. At 9, I know, right after Tartan Terraces, of all things. I mean, my, Delilah. I know. I am going to go for a lie down. Thank you so much for letting me keep you company. But please stay tuned to Shire Radio, The Sound of Lanarkshire, because you know our Dave Mack is coming up next. Of course he is. Of course he is. He's lovely, is our Dave Mack. And he will take you through the time tunnel and get your brain working for the last day of the week. This is Friday. Yes, this is Friday because I'm doing Tartan Terraces. Brian's on at 6 with the 60s, and then Bill Mankey and I are in with the football, and then David will be on with the 90s. Oh yeah, and then it's Wolfie's Retro Charts. Stay safe, take care, catch you in a couple hours. But here's Fonda Shepherd, another huge song from another huge TV show.

Lanarkshire is full of amazing people, brilliant businesses and stories worth celebrating. At We Love Lanarkshire, we shine a spotlight on the best our community has to offer, from local heroes and charities to independent shops, events and hidden gems across the county. 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
1: This is your Friday daytime weather. Today will be windy with scattered showers, patchy cloud and some sunny spells developing in between. And your daytime temperature high for Lanarkshire is 16 degrees.
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Eric Carmen kicks off Friday with Hungry Eyes. I don't know about that, but I've got a hungry belly right now. The things I'm prepared to do for a bacon butty, I could not tell you on the radio, seriously. Anyway, enough of my problems. How are you today? It's Friday, yes, end of the week, and it's almost the weekend. It's Dave Mack with you on Daytimes. Coming up on the programme, as always, we'll have your time tunnel, your triple teaser, showbiz birthdays, and great songs to take you towards the weekend, whatever you may be up to. Coming up soon, we have Karol G and Bruno Mars' brand new single called Still. Right after, we still cling on to a bit of summer with Belinda Carlisle.

I said this earlier this week on the programme, but it's true. I cannot see that name or talk about that name without thinking about Bob Carroll G's and Spit the Dog. I'm an 80s child, what can I say? That's Carroll G and Bruno Mars and the brand new single. That's called Still. Well, tonight it's the big switch on. It's the, the biggest light show on earth. It's the Blackpool Illuminations that are being switched on later on tonight. I'll tell you who's doing it and tell you more about that after Depeche Mode and Blondie.

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It's Depeche Mode enjoying the silence. Yes, tonight is the night. Every September at this time, the Blackpool illuminations are switched on by normally a top A-list celebrity or celebrities, plural sometimes. So tonight's the big switch on, and I've been checking back on some of the big names over the years that have switched on the Blackpool illuminations. We've got Stanley Matthews, the legendary footballer, George Formby. We've got Reginald Dixon, who, of course, for many years was the organist at Blackpool Tower Ballroom, that famous Blackpool sound. Who else? Cast of Coronation Street, Danny LaRue, cast of Dad's Army, Tony Blackburn, Status Quo, the Bee Gees, Chris DeBarge, Gary Barlow of Take That. They've all switched on those famous lights over the years. Even Red Rum did it one year as well, the racehorse. Who have we got this year? Paddy McGuinness. Seriously. Paddy McGuinness. Is that the best he could do this year? It's a good excuse not to go to the switch on, I would say. Honestly, yeah. Talk about Z-list. Or is that just me? I can't stand the guy, I'm sorry. Come on, so we've got Jade playing for you. We've got Plastic Box right after a classic from Coyne. Yes, I want to break free.

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1: Would you stop scratching and give me a beat?

Mia Cherry there and Buffalo Stance. Okay, it's time for today's showbiz birthdays. It is the 4th of September today, and on the birthday file we have Tom Watson, the golfing legend, winner of 8 majors and very nearly won the 2009 Open at the age of 60. He's at 77 today. It's Curly Watts' birthday. Yes, who remembers Curly Watts from Corrie back in the 80s and 90s? Well, Kevin Kennedy, who played him, is at 65 today. John DiMaggio, the American actor, does the voice of Bender in Future Futurama, if you've watched it, 58 today. Mark Ronson, DJ and producer, and the brains behind some of the biggest songs over the past sort of 20-odd years. Christina Aguilera, Amy Winehouse, Bruno Mars, Robbie Williams, many more as well. He's 51.

Lucy Silva's a singer-songwriter. Her big hit was Breathe In back in 2005. She's 49. And singer-songwriter James Bay, who gave us a hit Hold Back the River, 36 today. And a featured showbiz birthday, a little-known American singer and actress who might one day be famous and might one day be rich. She's called Beyoncé Knowles. Yeah, I've never heard of her. Here's one of her songs. How old is Beyoncé today?

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1: The Reform UK leader Nigel Farage has dismissed suggestions his party has previously taken disguised foreign donations.
2: We have not taken an illegal penny in funding. That is important. The loose pub talk, frankly, there was a bit of boasting, a bit of jack-the-laddery going on there. Those donations don't exist.
1: It comes after two senior party officials have stepped down while an independent investigation takes place into undercover claims they accepted US-backed pollen. Farage insists no illegal money was taken, calling the Channel 4 report a case of entrapment. Next, the Foreign Secretary Ed Miliband says the UK will resolutely uphold the self-determination of the Falkland Islands. That's after the Argentinian president says his country needed to take them back. The Defence Secretary Wes Streeting says the UK's commitment is resolute and unshakable. A 24-year-old woman has been given a suspended prison sentence after her XL bully dog killed her 19-year-old cousin in Bristol. Kelsey Reid pleaded guilty to being in charge of a dangerously out-of-control dog, which caused injury resulting in death. Bristol Crown Court heard Morgan Dorset suffered fatal injuries in the attack last February. Reid was sentenced to 18 weeks in prison, suspended for 18 months. AI used by doctors to write medical notes is failing to capture vital information. That's according to researchers who warn the AI isn't spotting gestures and facial expressions used by patients. Dr. Lucas Suren is from the University of Edinburgh.
3: Miss a diagnosis or write up a wrong diagnosis in these notes. And one of the risks then is that sometimes these errors start slipping through.
1: Police say they are investigating the theft of multiple sheep from Jeremy Clarkson Diddley Squat Farm. The Clarkson's farm presenter says 11 sheep were stolen from his farm in Chadlington, Oxfordshire, and the Queen has congratulated a community which brought a library back from the ashes after it was torched during riots. Camilla visited the Spello Community Hub and Library.
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4: This is your Friday daytime weather. Today will be windy with scattered showers, patchy cloud, and some sunny spells developing in between. And your daytime temperature high for Lanarkshire is 16 degrees.
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0: Liners have been sharpened, the quick replies are flowing fast, and this time, he's bringing his pals. Don't miss Stuart Mitchell and friends at the Townhouse Hamilton on the 3rd of September. Following on from his debut sold-out UK tour, join stars of social media TikTok and all-round good guy Stuart Mitchell as he brings his famous weekly Stuart Mitchell and Friends show direct from Glasgow to your front door, nearly. Tickets cost £22.50 and are subjected to a £1.50 transaction fee. You can get your tickets on the South Lanarkshire Leisure and Culture box office, and those doors will open at 8 p.m. That's Stuart Mitchell and Friends coming to the Townhouse Hamilton on Thursday, the 3rd of September.
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2: Daytimes with Dave Mack.

Given the fact it's Friday, I can almost guarantee if you go to a pub this weekend and there's a karaoke on, someone's going to absolutely butcher that song. It's a karaoke classic. It's Alanna Miles and Black Velvet. And it's Dave getting you underway for the second hour today. It's good to have you company, and hopefully the weekend is going to be a good one for you. Coming up soon, we have today's Time Tunnel. Three songs, one featured year, coming your way in about 20 minutes or so. New single, or new-ish single, I should say, from Snow Patrol and Kylie coming up as well, after Fleetwood Mac.

There's loads of collaborations these days that seem to look a bit strange on paper, but do work, and that's one of them. Snow Patrol there with Kylie Minogue, who is also teaming up with Madonna for a brand new single just now as well. That's called These Alarms. Destiny's Child just ahead of the Time Tunnel, and first of all, back to the 80s. Here's Howard Jones.

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0: Destiny's Child there, and Independent Woman, Part 1. I never saw Part 2.
1: The Time Tunnel.
0: Maybe there just wasn't one. Anyway, time for the Time Tunnel today, and this was the year that a very scary roller coaster opened for the first time at Alton Towers. Nemesis, Europe's first inverted roller coaster. Not a chance. Also, the first women were ordained as priests in the Church of England in this year, and we lost Kurt Cobain, lead singer of Nirvana. He passed away at the age of 27. Back in the year in question. An old song from the 60s made a comeback, all thanks to Pat O'Banton and UB40. Baby, Come Back. It was a number one single, but what year are we talking about today on the Time Tunnel?

Baby Come Back is Pato Banton and UB40, one of the biggest songs of the year, a massive number one as well, to get us underway and help you work out the year in question. This was the year that Nelson Mandela became president of South Africa. The Channel Tunnel opened to passengers for the very first time, and it was the year that we saw Four Weddings and a Funeral take box offices by storm in UK cinemas. Clue song two from Sophie B. Hawkins, but what was the year?

Sophie B. Hawkins there, and Don't Tell Me No. It's Clue Song 2 on the Time Tunnel today. This was the year that Lidl, the German discount food supermarket, opened its first 10 stores in Britain. That happened in the month of September. Also the year as well that the first smartphone was released for public purchase. In America, to be fair, it was the IBM Simon smartphone, the first ever smartphone. And speaking of all things tech, it was also the year that the World Wide Web Consortium was founded by Tim Berners-Lee. And the year we saw the first website, as we know websites today. It sounds so long ago, actually, when you say that, but it wasn't that long ago in the grand scheme of things. Clue Song number 3 from Michelle Gale and Sweetness. But what year are we talking about today on the Time Tunnel? I'll tell you right after this.

0: keep giving it to me.
1: It's Michelle Gale and Sweetness. Before that, Sophie B. Hawkins, Don't Tell Me No, and kicking off with Pat O'Banton and UB40, Baby Come Back. All the songs and all the headlines today from 1994. So well done if you got that right.

It's the Silencers and the Real McCoy. Before that, James Blunt and his brand new single, Tastes Like Summer. It's Dave here with you for Friday as we take you towards the weekend. Still to come on the programme, we have the triple teaser, the final one of the week. It's coming up in the next hour. And this is James Morrison.

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1: Looking for the perfect night out? 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

0: Destiny's Child there, and Independent Woman, Part 1. I never saw Part 2.
1: The Time Tunnel.
0: Maybe there just wasn't one. Anyway, time for the Time Tunnel today, and this was the year that a very scary roller coaster opened for the first time at Alton Towers. Nemesis, Europe's first inverted roller coaster. Not a chance. Also, the first women were ordained as priests in the Church of England in this year, and we lost Kurt Cobain, lead singer of Nirvana. He passed away at the age of 27. Back in the year in question. An old song from the 60s made a comeback, all thanks to Pat O'Banton and UB40. Baby, Come Back. It was a number one single, but what year are we talking about today on the Time Tunnel?

Baby Come Back is Pat O'Banton and UB40, one of the biggest songs of the year, a massive number one as well, to get us underway and help you work out the year in question. This was the year that Nelson Mandela became president of South Africa. The Channel Tunnel opened to passengers for the very first time, and it was the year that we saw Four Weddings and a Funeral take box offices by storm in UK cinemas. Clue song two from Sophie B. Hawkins, but what was the year?

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1: Nigel Farage has denied Reform UK broke electoral laws following allegations of illegal foreign funding. Two senior party officials have stepped down while an independent investigation takes place into undercover claims they accepted US-backed pollen. The Reform UK chairman, Lee Anderson, says it's the media.
2: Have you noticed that the media are coming for us? Has anybody noticed that? They came for Nigel and they failed. And now they're coming for the rest of us. But we will not be defeated.
1: Next, rescuers in Nepal have pulled two workers alive from a tunnel 9 days after deadly floods killed more than 1,000 people. Officials present at the rescue site say rescuers believe some people may still be alive inside the tunnel. It sparked fresh hope that more workers will be rescued. The Foreign Secretary, Ed Miliband, says the UK will resolutely uphold the self-determination of the Falkland Islands. It's after the Argentinian president reiterated the country's claim to the islands. The US President Donald Trump also hinted he wouldn't offer help to the UK if a conflict were to arise. The Defence Secretary, Wes Streeton, says the UK's commitment is resolute and unshakable. AI scribes used by doctors for medical notes is missing vital information about patients. Experts warn the tech can't see facial expressions and gestures that might be important for getting patients the right care.
3: One error made in a clinical note can lead to many more errors down the line.
1: That's Dr. Lucas Suren, one of the researchers from the University of Edinburgh. Comedian Russell Howard says his baby son Felix died shortly after birth in what was the most devastating time of his life. The 46-year-old shared a statement on his Instagram account. He says his family has been changed forever. And tributes are being paid to actor Richard O'Sullivan after his death, aged 82. Known for his role as Robin Tripp in the 1970s TV sitcoms Man About the House and Robin's Nest, he passed away peacefully, surrounded by his close family.
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4: This is your Friday daytime weather. Today will be windy with scattered showers, patchy cloud, and some sunny spells developing in between. And your daytime temperature high for Lanarkshire is 16 degrees.
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guess that's why they call it the blues. It's Elton John getting us underway. It's the final hour for Friday. And it's Dave here with you as we head you towards the weekend. One final chance to get the brain going this week on the show as we have today's triple teaser coming your way in around about 20 minutes or so. We'll check those questions out for you as always too. Teddy Swims' brand new single is called Break Up in Reverse. I'll play that after Badly Drawn Boy.

New single there, Teddy Swims, and it's called Breakup in Reverse. Well, we have the questions for the triple teaser, and we'll take a look at the difficulty level of those in a few minutes' time. Natasha Bedingfield before that, and Andrew Gold, his Lonely Boy.

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4: 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Up A Close is the story of Joanna looking back on her life when her husband doesn't come home one night. She reminisces on the marriage, her children, and the wonderful time she had growing up in the mid-70s with her family and her best friend Anne-Marie, the Nuns, and dancing up the tune to the Bear City Rollers. Tickets cost £22, £20 for concessions, and are subject to a £1.50 transaction fee. 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

Natasha Bedingfield there, and these words. Okay, questions for today's triple teaser. They're in, and the first one is a sport question. The second one is about Roman numerals. And the third one today is all about a famous English street. And difficulty today, the first one's a bit of a stinker. The other two, not too bad. I'm going to go for a 7 out of 10 on difficulty today. So we'll find out just what the questions are after Michael Bolton.

Niall Horan there, and Dinner Party. Okay, questions for the final triple teaser of the week. Question one today. In which sport did Charlotte Edwards captain the England national team? In which sport did Charlotte Edwards captain the England national team? Question two today. How would you write the number 55 in Roman numerals? How would you write the number 55 in Roman numerals? And question three today, which English city has a medieval street known as the Shambles? Which English city has a medieval street known as the Shambles? That's your three questions for today. Answers coming up in three songs time.

Green and Forget You. Answers on the triple teaser today. Here they come. Question one. In which sport did Charlotte Edwards captain the England national team? She was the captain of the England women's cricket team. Question two. How would you write the number 55 in Roman numerals? LV, the correct answer there. And which English city has a medieval street known as the Shambles? You'll find that in York. Very nice it is as well, it has to be said. So, today's correct answers. Women's cricket for number one, LV for number two, and York for number three. So, well done if you got those right today. And if not, give your brain a rest. We'll do it again on Monday.

0: 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We have songs from ABBA to A-ha, Barry Manilow to the Bee Gees, and of course Prince to the Proclaimers, and many more. That's the 80s at 8, Monday to Thursday, 8pm until 9pm, right here on Shire Radio.
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1: 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You want to

guess that's why they call it the blues. It's Elton John getting us underway. It's the final hour for Friday. And it's Dave here with you as we head you towards the weekend. One final chance to get the brain going this week on the show as we have today's triple teaser coming your way in around about 20 minutes or so. We'll check those questions out for you as always too. Teddy Swims' brand new single is called Break Up in Reverse. I'll play that after Badly Drawn Boy.

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1: The Reform UK leader Nigel Farage has dismissed suggestions his party has previously taken disguised foreign donations.
2: We have not taken an illegal penny in funding. That is important. The loose pub talk, frankly, there was a bit of boasting, a bit of jack-the-laddery going on there.
1: It comes after two senior party officials have stepped down while an independent investigation takes place into undercover claims they accepted US-backed pollen. Farage insists no illegal money was taken and calls the Channel 4 reports a case of entrapment. Next, the judge in the Lindsay Clancy case says he's going to declare a mistrial before giving her defence lawyer an hour to appeal. The move comes after jurors said for a third time they could not reach a unanimous decision on whether the Massachusetts mother was criminally responsible when she strangled her three young children. Argentina is proving itself to be a weak country because of its threats to the Falkland Islands. Well, that's what the Conservative leader Kemi Badenoch has suggested. It's after the Foreign Secretary Ed Miliband says the UK will resolutely uphold the self-determination of the Falkland Islands, after the Argentinian president says his country needed to take them back. A convicted murderer has received a second life jail term for the knife point kidnap of a 15-year-old girl. 56-year-old Paul Sharp bundled her into his car in Altrincombe, Greater Manchester, on the early evening of May 18th. AI scribes used at the doctors might be missing key information that gets patients the right care.
3: We also need more foolproof regulations to make sure that when clinicians do approve patients' notes, they have actually read it critically and that they're sure that there's no new errors into it.
1: That's Dr. Lucas Suren from the University of Edinburgh who did the research. And Games of Thrones, The Mad King, has been transferred to London and will open in 2027. The play is an adapted prequel of George R.R. Martin's A Song of Ice and Fire series.
0: Lanarkshire weather.
4: This is your Friday evening weather. Tonight we'll see a mixture of clear spells and patchy clouds. It will be largely dry with just the odd shower developing from the west, and those winds will ease slightly by the end of the night. And your overnight temperature low for Lanarkshire is 10 degrees.
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6: Oh, hello. It's 6 o'clock, so it's time for the Swinging 60s at 6 on Shire with me, Brian L. How are you? Are you ready to remember?

0: Oh, that's a great way to start a show, isn't it? The Birds and Turn, Turn, Turn. Yeah, turn if you like, that's okay. What have we got in the show tonight? We have got your triple tops, three songs all made number one. And our ABC feature tonight is B, C and D. So that's going to be Buddy Holly, Chris Andrews, Dave D. Dozy and the rest of the gang. Then our little quizzy quiz thing. Oh, I know you like that. Three questions and we'll answer them musically. And we'll tell you at the end who they were. Right, I'm chucking the mails out the window tonight for a doubler. And it's two ladies. I've got Brenda Lee, two from her and two from the Shangri-Las. And tonight, our featured year, 1963. What a year that was. And we're going to change it. We're not playing the number ones. We're going to play great songs that didn't reach number one. Ooh, sounds good. Well, keep listening.
1: 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Just say, Alexa, launch Shire Radio.

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1: And this is Brian Hill. And he's messing it up already because I've forgotten to give you your three quiz questions. Oh, we better sort that out right now. Question number one. Who or what is the nickname of the Rolling Stones guitarist Keith Richards? Okay, Keith Richards, what's his nickname? Ah, come on, that's easy. Question number two. Who wrote the song My Generation? Question three. What iconic rock festival was held in 1969? Okay, we'll have the ABC feature and then you'll get your answers musically.

0: Okay, so how did you do with your quiz? Right. The nickname of the Rolling Stones guitarist Keith Richard was... And who wrote the song My Generation? Haha, this I love. What iconic rock festival was held in 1969? I think I've made it far too easy today because I've got 3 out of 3s in the studio and I'm not over happy with that. However, here's your answers, musically.
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And yes, it was far too easy. Three great tracks there, though, I'm sure you'll agree. Rolling Stones, guitarist Keith Richards. What was his nickname? Keith. K-E-E-F. All right. My generation. Who wrote it? Of course, it was Pete Townshend. And 1969, I think everybody got this one. Even including the cat, the budgie, and the budgie's cousin, and aye, everybody. The iconic rock festival held in 1969. How I would love to have been there. It was Woodstock. Okay, time for our first doubler today, and it's two ladies' doublers. We're going now with Brenda Lee. I don't know what she's sorry for, but she says she is.

0: Such energy. Jumping the broomstick. Oh, she's brilliant, Brenda Lee, isn't she? Just a load of fun. Right, as a lot of the ladies were in the 60s. Not all of them right enough. Now, see that song, though? A wee story. I once tried to get this girl, who I thought was one of the best karaoke singers in the world. I just really wanted her to have a go at that. And she did. And failed. Miserably. Shangri-Las. Where's the leader of the pack, I wonder?
1: Is she really going out with him?
2: Well, there she is. Let's ask her.
1: Betty, is that Jimmy's ring you're wearing?
2: Gee, it must be great riding with him.
1: Is he picking you up after school today?
3: By the way, where'd you meet him?

I haven't heard that for ages. Brilliant Shangri-Las. Okay, time now for your number ones of 1963, of which there were many, as there always was in the 60s. Right, we'll start off Jet Harris and Tony

0: Well, there's a question. How do you do it? And we're on then to May. And we have 7 weeks. 7 weeks. From the Beatles. From me to you. Ah, that must have been one of the biggest sellers. Yeah, I think it's the biggest seller of the year. Right, and we go down to 4 weeks for Jerry and the Pacemakers. I Like It. 1 week for Frank Ifield. He was back again and he was confessing for 2 weeks. And 1 week only for Elvis. You're the Devil in Disguise. Only 1 week. Strange. We'll carry on in a moment.
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2: And this is Brian L with your number ones of 1963. And of course, the intelligent, clever ones amongst you, you have noticed we are not playing the number ones on this section. No, we're playing some hits from 1963 that didn't actually get to number one. There's a couple of crackers coming up from them. But carrying on anyway, we're into August, 2 weeks at number one for The Searchers and Sweets for My Sweet. It was three for Billy J. Kramer and Dakota's Bad to Me. Then we had 6 weeks. Now, they had seven before, just previously. They've got six again. She Loves You, from the Beatles. She Loves You, yeah. That's enough of that, Brian. Thank you. 3 weeks at number one for Brian Poole and the Tremolos. Do You Love Me? Now, there's a question. And Jerry and the Pacemakers, You'll Never Walk Alone. 4 weeks at number one. And that concludes the number ones. But let's get some more of those that didn't quite get to the top.

0: Sensational. 1963, and I love it. There's great songs in there that never reached number one, and we'll maybe have a look at that again in the future. But what else happened in 1963, you ask? Oh well, on the 22nd of February, the Beatles, they formed Northern Songs Publishing Company. And on the 22nd of March, the Beatles released their first album, Please Please Me. We got one more away. 11th of January, the John Lennon single Please Please Me is released by the Beatles in the UK. And Ask Me Why was the B-side. I think it was a Beatles year, don't you?
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Now I'll bet you were tapping your feet along to that, and you'll be singing it later on. It's an earworm, little lad. Yeah. Oh, I said, well, anyway, what is not good is the 60s hour. It's gone again. Oh, it goes so fast. But don't go anywhere. I'm just going for a wee cup of tea. I'll be back in a few minutes with the sensational 70s at 7. And there's a load of cracking music in there, believe me. And you might even get a rotten joke or two. Yeah, they are rotten, believe me. But anyway, remember what I always say. Be good, be kind, be careful. And above all, for this section, keep it 60s and stay happy. Ta-ta!

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1: Nigel Farage has denied Reform UK broke electoral laws following allegations of illegal foreign funding.
2: And we take compliance around donations very, very seriously. And I think all political parties now do take compliance seriously. We'll be looked at with more scrutiny.
1: It's after two senior party officials have stepped down while an independent investigation takes place into undercover claims that they accepted US-backed polling. Speaking at Reform UK's party conference in Birmingham, he says his party won't be distracted and has pledged he will broaden the party's expertise in defence, health and other important areas of policy. Next, the University of Cambridge has announced an independent review into its decision-making and actions. It's after the death of its former academic professor, Jason Arday. Professor Arday resigned from his post as Professor of Sociology of Education at the university after he faced intense scrutiny over accusations of plagiarism. The Conservative leader Kemi Badenoch has suggested Argentina is proving itself to be a weak country. That's because of its threats to the Falkland Islands. It's after the Foreign Secretary Ed Miliband says the UK will resolutely uphold the self-determination of the islands. A 24-year-old woman has been given a suspended prison sentence after her XL bully dog killed her 19-year-old cousin in Bristol. Kelsey Reid pleaded guilty to being in charge of a dangerously out-of-control dog which caused injury resulting in death. AI used by doctors to write medical notes is failing to capture vital information. That's according to researchers who warn the AI isn't spotting gestures and facial expressions used by patients. Dr. Lucas Suren is from the University of Edinburgh.
3: And one of the risks then is that no matter how good clinicians are at reading these notes carefully, sometimes these errors start slipping through.
1: And Dolly Parton has secured her highest charting single and made official charts history with three hits in the top 10. It's after a resurgence.
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4: This is your Friday evening weather. Tonight we'll see a mixture of clear spells and patchy clouds. It will be largely dry with just the odd shower developing from the west, and those winds will ease slightly by the end of the night. And your overnight temperature low for Lanarkshire is 10 degrees.
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6: Messi's agents blocked her number. Ronaldo's people said who? So we called Bill and Michelle, and they brought pies. The Tartan Terraces, only on Shire Radio.
7: Good evening, everyone. Yeah, I'm back. I know, I'm the bad penny. I told you, I'd be back. Thank goodness I had a wee snooze. Anywho, yes, it's Tartan Terraces time with myself, Michelle, and my co-host, Bill.
8: I'm here, aye.
7: You're here.
8: Aye, listen, by the way, she snores.
7: Oh, aye. Yeah, you don't need to tell the whole world, you know. He's too nice to me. And we have no Reese tonight, because he's having to work, per soul. But we do have one of our favourite guests.
8: Hi, that's
7: yes,
8: right. Yes,
7: yes.
8: Hi.
7: You with me? You with the village?
8: I was really village as well, but I was actually switching my phone off because my phone dinged. It was my agent. He says, "Well, we'll see if we can get a better gig." I'm only kidding. Yes, we've got a special guest tonight, and it's the very own Peter Ferguson, the secretary of Brotherly Men Care.
9: To think about that.
8: I had to think about it. We've got two hats, that's what I had to think about.
9: One of your favourite guests, that's why it's taking you so long to invite me back on, Bill. It must be about 2 years, maybe.
8: Well, something like that, yeah. But we've been busy, Peter, with all these other people.
9: To be fair, you have asked me in the past, I've nobody to make
8: it. I know, you keep telling me. I thought you were all keen and geared up and ready to go, but I know you've got to. You don't usually get the car on a Friday night.
9: Yeah, and they're under-20s playing a Friday night as well.
8: Oh, so here we go. The fit was more important than us, Michelle. Did you notice that?
7: Funny that, isn't it?
9: What can I say?
7: I don't blame him, to be honest.
9: Your club secretary, you've got to go and support all the teams.
8: I suppose you have, Peter.
9: You can get to it. So. But we've got a blank night tonight, so it's suited quite nicely.
8: Brilliant,
9: so.
8: Good.
7: Fantastic.
8: How's the under-20s doing, though?
9: They've actually, it's almost an entirely new team this season.
8: Right.
9: Because we actually took three or four of the boys up to the first team over the summer. They didn't have a great season last year, but they done all right, and we've actually got a couple of boys through into the first team that are really looting the part.
8: Good.
9: And they brought in an almost entirely new team and didn't have much of a pre-season because they were still building the team.
8: Right.
9: and they went into the first competitive game of the season kind of blind, and they've kicked on straight for the start.
8: Oh, good.
9: They've won the last three matches in a row. The first game was a 4-4 draw, and then they've won, I think they lost the second game, and then they've won three in a row, so they appear to have
8: struck
9: on something anyway, so it's encouraging. There's some decent boys in there.
8: Absolutely brilliant.
7: That's good news. Anyway, it's been a bit mayhemish across the Scottish game, and there's been some breaking news tonight.
8: Oh, totally.
7: Oh, me.
8: Have you heard this?
7: This is going to be fun.
8: Scottish FA proposals.
9: Oh, with the youth players, sort of financial incentives and things like that. Yeah. So I saw a headline. I haven't actually read the details on it yet.
7: We shall get to that in a wee minute.
8: To that, yeah.
7: The West of Scotland League served up goals like they were buy one, get one free.
8: Yep, that's right.
7: But there's even more goals in the ladies.
8: Was there?
7: Oh, yes.
8: Now, come on, tell me then. Gardcairn ladies, first and foremost, how did they go on, Michelle? You've got your piece of paper,
7: I've got my piece of paper here, right?
8: Yeah, okay.
7: She says.
8: Aye.
7: Yeah, it's the right bit of paper. Gardcairn 3, Hamilton 4.
8: Wow. They're 7 goals right away.
7: Mm-hmm. Exactly. Right, I'll start at the top. We'll go Hearts 0, Rangers 3.
8: Right.
7: Aberdeen 0, Partick 3.
8: Wow.
7: Celtic 2, Hibs 0. Oh. And they had been at the top previously.
8: Yeah.
7: Yeah. Glasgow City 7, Spartans 0. Montrose 1, Motherwell 3.
8: Oh, that sounds good.
7: Yeah. Right, and into SPWL 2, Renfrew 0, Queen's Park 7.
8: Wow.
7: Boroughmuir 3, Kilmarnock 0. Falkirk 2, Livingston 0. And St Johnstone 3, Dundee United 4.
8: Sounds like a good 3. Goals so coming. There's a lot of threes in there.
7: There's a lot of threes in there, but
8: there's a lot of sevens as well.
7: Bless. I'm Glasgow City. Jeebly. So Rangers and Celtic are 1-2, but it's just goal
8: same
7: difference.
8: Things, yeah, same points, but
7: and it is Boroughmuir and then Queen's Park. Gardcairn are sitting 8th.
8: And Motherwell sitting.
7: And Motherwell sitting 7th. So they've come up.
8: Oh, come up, bye. Yep. Mm-hmm. Good.
7: Yep. Montrose is at the bottom now.
8: All right, okay. That's good. Motherwell's not there, so that's the main thing.
9: Yep. My daughter was through at the Hearts Rangers game.
7: Oh.
9: My daughter's a big fan of. Hi Zoe, if you're listening.
7: Hi Zoe.
8: Hi Zoe.
9: Zoe and all her pals. She follows Rangers women all over the place, and she's actually getting into sports photography.
7: Oh.
9: So she was able to be pitch side
7: at
9: Rangers last week. So we were watching her on the telly last Sunday afternoon, and she was over the moon because when Rangers scored their first goal, they celebrated right in front of her. So she got her full quota of pictures in that moment. You know, about 100 photos of the celebration.
8: And that was it, the highlight of the game.
9: Didn't care the other goals are down the other end, you know.
7: Oh well, we'll make the best of it. The drama, the daftness, the score lines. So double check your phone. I will turn mine off in a minute, but I need to keep it on the page because I've lost it already. It's taken me three times. So let's get going.
8: Okay, what are we talking about first?
7: We'll start off with this breaking news, right? I need to put my glasses on here to make it look up. Right. So the Scottish FA have proposed 3 major rules to increase playing time for under-21 players following a recent youth development summit in St Andrews.
8: Right, okay.
7: Cup requirements. At least 2 under-21 Scotland eligible players must start in all Scottish Gas, Scottish Cup and Premier Sports Cup matches, with at least 1 remaining on the pitch at all times.
8: Mm-hmm.
7: How feasible is that?
8: Well, it is feasible unless they both get injured. That's the only thing I can think of. Or they might have another one sitting on the bench to bring on. So,
9: under-21 players, did you say?
7: Mm-hmm.
9: That narrows it down even more,
8: doesn't it?
7: This is a fun bit. League target: under-21 Scotland eligible players across all 4 SPFL leagues should play an average of 60 minutes per game over the season.
9: Read that to me again, please.
8: Aye,
7: I'm glad you're glad, because I was like, under 21 Scotland eligible players across all four SPFL leagues should play an average of 60 minutes per game over the season. But apparently that's amounting to 6% of all available minutes. If that makes it any easier, because I'm still confused.
10: No, I don't understand that.
7: I thought it was just me being a dafty.
8: The question I've got to ask, who's got to monitor that?
7: At each game.
8: At each game. I mean, 42 people going to a game to make sure that that happens. Can you see it? And how are they going to know? There'll not be the registration probably, but how do you know they're on for 60 minutes unless the referee...
7: To me, the wording of that doesn't make sense.
10: No, it doesn't.
7: You get 60 minutes per game over the season.
8: If they're playing any game they play in, they've got to play a minimum of 60 minutes.
7: Per game.
10: But they could play no games.
8: That's right. If they're no.
10: So if
8: they've got to start. If they've not got to start.
10: So if they only play one match, they've got to play an hour in that match.
8: Yeah.
10: And then they don't need to play again the rest of the season.
7: The rest of the season. Again, it doesn't mean. So. Clubs failing to hit the 60-minute average target will face a 10% deduction from their final placing prize, which will be redistributed to the clubs that meet the goal.
8: So if you've got a team like, say, East Kilbride, and they don't do that, so they get deducted, say, 10% of their final tally, money-wise, at the end of the season. I mean, that's a lot of money for wee clubs. Let's be honest.
10: Without knowing what the figures are, it's hard to say whether the big clubs will take it seriously or not. But,
8: well, if the big clubs get big money, Peter, and you're getting 10% of the big money, just say that. I don't know what they would get. Just take a figure. Say 70,000. That's £7,000 right away.
10: I can absolutely see why they're wanting to do it. I mean, you don't just look at Rangers and Celtics squads.
8: No, you've got to
10: see all the foreigners. I was watching Motherwell against St Mirren, for example, the other week there, and it was full of foreign names.
8: Yeah.
10: You know, and the lineup came up, and I thought, how many of them are Scots? But you don't hear people criticising them for it. But then
8: I think it's because of the big, I think it's because of the big team, Peter, because if you remember going back a few years ago, you always had to have at least two sitting on the bench, etc, etc, under 21s on the bench, and that was the big thing, and Rangers had them on the bench but never ever brought them on, right? And I think this is maybe another way of trying to get them on into the pitch, get playing against the bigger teams.
10: Have the clubs agreed to these rules, or has it been dictated to them?
7: No, they've got time to chat about it, and they're having a meeting in October, I think they said. Again, they were getting together to have the chit-chat.
8: So this is the proposal then?
7: And this is a proposal from the SFA. But we've said
10: the league rules need to be set in stone before the season starts.
8: That'll be for next season.
10: Yeah, so this won't be coming into play
7: this season at all. No,
10: well, I've got time to talk about it. Time to tweak it.
7: Time to understand it.
8: Michelle and I keep speaking about the old reserve league. That's... When I signed professional, that was the first league I went into. It wasn't the first team, straight into the reserve league. And coming from junior into reserve league was a massive step up for me. I don't know about anybody, but it was a massive step up for me. But the transition from the reserve league into the first team wasn't as big.
10: Not so much, yeah.
8: So you got that, because you're playing against players who are maybe come back from injury for the first team, they're coming into reserve league, getting the experience playing against them and playing with them, because your guys were coming back, they were coming into your team. So you were getting the benefit of both, and that's how you learned, and that's how you progressed quickly through the ranks. And then when the step does come, as I said, it's not as big a leap to get into the first team, and once you're there, it's down to you to stay there. And it's a lot easier.
10: There's a physical... factor to it as well, Bill. You know, we see it at our level. We had the under 21s, and now we've got the 20s, which has probably made it even more of a physical difference. We had a really good under 21s team for a long time, and we brought a lot of players through into our first team, and some of them you could see were ready to step in straight away. The likes of your Del Esplins, who've gone on to a really good career at our level. But some of them, kind of stood out in the under-21s, and when they stepped up to the first team, they were like a fish out of water.
8: Yep, that's right.
10: They just physically weren't ready for that step up. Whereas with reserve team football, that's different. You're playing with adults
8: at
10: reserve levels. You get the chance to do that transition. You know, and
8: if you go back to the old reserve leagues, right? I mean, the teams, the players that come through, your Kendall Gleeshies, you know, your Derek Johnsons, they all came through the reserve leagues.
10: I remember seeing Ian Durrant's debut for Rangers reserves. A funny story about that one.
8: But you know what I mean, though. So that tells you we had players that came through the ranks of reserve team football, and they were better teams. I'm not saying a lot better than what they are today, because the players are different now. It's a different game altogether. But for me, we don't have enough of the players in the Scotland squad, and I think this is maybe their way of trying to do that, Michelle.
11: Yeah. Wonder if they listen to us. They must be listening to us and picking up, going, them two are unhappy. I shall keep going. Anyway, last week's predictions.
8: Oh, no.
11: Bill 14, Reese 16. Well done, Reese.
8: Aye, well done, Reese.
10: Did you get the Glenn score right?
8: Aye.
10: You're just saying that. You can't even remember.
8: I can't remember.
10: I'm going to wait the shot. So wait, your pal McEwen. You listening, John? Hi, John.
11: You both went away.
10: Just gave me earache last week.
11: So he's both got it right.
8: We both got it right.
10: They both went for away.
11: They both went away.
10: Good on you.
8: And this is
10: sensible
8: people. See, Peter, I look after you after all night.
11: That's not what he always says, Peter. Well, we're having a quick look at the transfers because the deadline was yesterday, five o'clock. I don't even know what day of the week I'm on.
8: It's Friday. It's Terrace's time.
11: Thank you.
10: You're on the radio.
11: I'm on the radio. Is that where I'm ordered?
8: Oh, my God.
11: I mean, more coffee. I sent you a thing that said Celtic had what, six?
8: Yeah.
11: In one session.
10: Six on Wednesday.
11: So I was like, yeah, well now.
10: They'll run out tomorrow. The Celtic fans will not know half of the team.
11: Don't think they know them anyway.
8: The Rangers players go to the morning as well. They know half the team.
11: I know, 14 in.
8: That's a lot, isn't it? But I know what had to happen in the Rangers fans' point of view. How does a manager, this is me, how does a manager cope with 14 of them? And at once, how do you get your final team? I know you've got to try them and see what they're like in training, and so it's like you can assess them. But you've got to assess them in match, but you can't throw them all in at once.
11: Well, so far they've been rubbish.
8: I know, but you still can't throw them all in at once, because it's just a nightmare.
11: Derek McInnes knows at least three of them. He played with three of them. They're all right in maroon, but no in blue. Okay. Motherwell have 11 new players.
8: Yeah, I was quite surprised. I thought maybe six maximum. Mm-hmm. 11. That's 11. Another team. And I can't see how they all fit in. I can't.
11: Considering they've been playing okay with their new manager, he's tweaked a few things.
10: It appears to be quite a smooth transition at Motherwell. Yeah. I was quite surprised, because I thought with the manager who had such a high reputation last season moving on, Motherwell might not kick on.
11: But they're starting okay.
10: And the same at Hearts as well.
8: Well, you know, what you've got to remember, and both Hearts and Motherwell now are analytical. That's how they get their manager. That's how they got their last mother, got their last manager, and that's how they got this manager. Because they put in the same criteria they did for Askew and for Johansson. So, I think that's maybe why the transition is so smooth. And of course, we didn't lose many players. We only lost about three players. We were goal scorers, maybe the biggest problem. But we only lost three. So we just need to wait and see how things go as far as that's concerned. But Hearts, again, as you said, they've kicked on too.
10: Yeah, Hearts looked very good last night. I watched a good big chunk of the Edinburgh Derby, and you know, Hearts always, for me, are the favourites in the Edinburgh Derby. They have been for a long time, but they looked very, very positive last night. And
11: 15 players for them.
8: We had somebody said last week, David last week came on, and I was talking to him afterwards, and I said to him, what do you think the top three will be? And he gave me the top three. Right, Celtic, Rangers, Motherwell. I said, what about Hearts? He says, no chance. But I don't know, I think they will be up there. You know, I honestly do. I think they could maybe split the old firm.
10: again.
8: Aye. That's just a feeling.
10: In what way though, Bill?
11: Swat them like a gipper.
8: Aye. I don't know who'll be to talk.
10: Motherwell top, Rangers second.
8: Aye, well, no, no. Well, aye.
10: Then Hearts, then Celtic. Aye. Don't see that happening.
8: No. The three of us, Michelle, myself, and Reese, we put our the top three predictions in and envelope sealed them and stuck them in the safe. So we'll see what it's like at the end of the season, who's right, who's wrong, or where we're sitting at. But everybody I've spoke to, right, everybody I spoke to in football, I says to them, give me your top three, and nearly 90% of them have given me Motherwell as a third place.
11: Mm-hmm. So I love that quiet bit there.
10: One of these radio pauses.
11: Who knows what
8: come on, talk. Yeah. I would love that. See if it was, I would love it, honestly.
10: And what would that? That would be a Europa League place, yeah, would it be for third yeah, place? Right. Now I know, I know we've lost the automatic. We lost the automatic Champions League slot last year.
8: Aye.
10: But now this year's champions need to play two qualifiers, and we've lost an extra European place at the Conference League or something like that. Aye, everything's shuffled down one place.
8: So we're struggling a wee bit as far as that is concerned.
11: No surprise, we're rubbish.
8: And this,
11: Scotland football's gone.
8: Well, and that's probably why the SFA are looking at the under-21s to bring it back.
11: Sorry, I'm going to start singing, but that's my local. Right, let's let's get back into the football.
8: Right, okay, let's do football.
11: Aye, football, football.
10: Good. Yeah, we're
11: not
10: talking about football now.
8: No.
11: Yeah. Well, we won't.
10: Scotland.
11: We won't be because we're talking about Airdrie next. Airdrie nil, East Fife nil.
8: Right, what's the talking points, Michelle? Come on.
11: Airdrie and East Fife played out a goalless stalemate. Mm-hmm. Five yellow cards apiece. Airdrie had 14 fouls. Fife had 15 fouls. The ref seemed to be the busiest person on the park. Woodwork battered a few times, but the net stayed empty.
8: Was it both teams battling the woodwork? Is that Airdrie?
11: But Airdrie did a lot. Yeah, the Airdrie missed a few corners as well.
8: According to the manager, then the Gallagher hitting the crossbar or hitting the bar, Burnside blocked the effort. And is it Mambu's run saying that the team didn't show enough quality when it mattered?
11: Again,
8: that seems to be his theme, Peter. He seems to be slagging his players. I don't know. He's not helping himself. We're getting into good areas, but we're not making the right decisions. Whose decision? Whose fault is that then? Can we practice that in the past?
10: The table's speaking for itself at the moment, isn't it?
8: Mm-hmm. Of course it is, but he's an experienced manager, mm-hmm. and he should know he's not going to get the best of his players if he constantly downs them every time he's talking about them. You know. The game became a stop start and difficult to build rhythm, with a number of bookings flying around. Aye, okay.
11: Mm-hmm. Let's not go
10: there. The SFA fines will be rubbing their hands with glee at five bookings either side.
8: Well, that's right, aye.
10: It's costing the clubs.
8: What about the fans' comments?
11: Dominated the game, but no cutting edge. Needs somebody who actually fancies scoring. East Fife came for a point and got it. We should have found a way through. Defence solid, midfield tidy, final third, missing persons report.
8: It just shows you then, doesn't it? Then
11: yeah. But that's what Ian Rankin, oh my heat, he's a writer. John Rankin's been saying.
8: It's always,
11: I know, the final third, we seem to fall. Is it no stamina, no oomph, no what?
8: Peter will back me up on this. I was a manager of an amateur team, and the guy who'd take the training, my assistant, he would phone me on a Sunday night and he says, right, I seen this on Saturday, and what did you see? And we'd talk about it and say, right, we're going to work on this in the next two training sessions. And that's what we did. Kept working on it and working on it to get better. But you know, it doesn't seem to be getting any better because he keeps saying in the final third we're not getting it. The final third, you know. Mm-hmm. So he needs to do something about that. He would need to go out there and work with the boys.
10: Unfortunately, the transfer window's closed as well now, you know, so you can't bring somebody in. So he's going to need to do it with the players he's got. He's going to have to make them better or find something in his younger teams that might be the answer for them.
8: I keep thinking that... it'll come good. I keep thinking it'll come good for Airdrie. I do it because he's a good manager. But the way he's going on about things, and I think that's maybe due to the fact when he was at Hamilton, it didn't work out right at Hamilton because of all the off-the-field things that was probably happening at Hamilton. He's maybe taking a wee bit of a...
11: But he went to Ayr and then he kept them up. Because after the debacle with...
8: Aye, Scott Brown.
11: Scott Brown and everything else. And then he managed to keep Ayr up. I don't know.
8: Too little, too late.
11: We've got Queen of the South on Saturday. Aye. So...
8: Do you want to talk about that?
11: No. Let's move on to Celtic. Ta-da-da. Celtic 2, Falkirk 1.
8: Celtic's looking good for the league title so far, aren't they?
11: Mm-hmm.
8: Really, being honest, they look good for it.
9: Celtic look on a different level to everybody at the moment.
8: Aye.
9: They're invested very well in particularly their front line.
8: Yeah.
9: The boy... Duran looks a real find, and who looks like a good finisher.
8: So with they two up front, it's going to be tough for any other team.
9: I saw Duran's goal during the week there. It was just a goal out of absolutely nowhere. They played against Aberdeen. During the week, if you have a player like that in your team that can just produce a goal out of nothing. Is gold dust.
8: And then Thursday night or Wednesday night they beat Falkirk. Is it 2-1? And it wasn't Falkirk.
9: It was Aberdeen.
11: It was Aberdeen.
8: Yeah, Aberdeen
11: during the week.
8: We'll get there in a minute. He's got some nice touches, the boy.
9: Mm-hmm. And they're strengthened even more with another six players coming in when they were already, in my opinion,
8: strong
9: and seemingly on a different level to. To everybody else, but
8: it's a long
9: time
8: season.
9: For it to change, you know.
8: You're probably sitting there hoping, Peter, let's be honest.
9: The people that know me know my affiliations.
8: Right,
11: well,
8: dumb points.
11: Duran double as Celtic rebound from their Champions League playoff failure, and Donovan's own goal gave Falkirk a bit of a hope, but Celtic managed to maintain 100% league start.
8: Right, the Champions League playoff was a disaster in Celtic's eyes and for Scotland, right? But to come back from that and take the all 3 points is a sentiment of the team, in a sense.
9: I was talking with somebody about this the other day. It was a Celtic supporter.
8: You talk to Celtic supporters.
9: I need to go and disinfect after.
8: Oh dear.
9: I feel guilty about it at the time, but he was saying Celtic are their weakness in their team is defensively, and that's where they get punished when they move into the European stage, but they get away with it in Scotland because they'll just score more goals
8: than
9: the opposition will, you know. And
8: yeah, but he's right when you say that. You know, we go up against better teams and better technical teams. Mm-hmm. They'll find their defence wanting. You know, said that maybe before.
11: Mm-hmm.
8: Anything else we need to talk about, Michelle? Champions League or anything like that?
11: No.
8: Manager's comments. You just want to rub it into them. manager's comments: delighted to win the game. The exertion and disappointment of Tuesday night, the physical and psychological aspect of it all were big concerns today. Was it really? Was it really a big concern?
9: He's got a big squad, isn't he?
8: He's got a massive squad. Yeah. So is it really a big concern? I think that's good chat for him.
9: They were travelling back from where were they? Lask,
8: Poland.
9: Aye. It's not exactly a long flight or anything like that. And the game was on the Sunday. Shouldn't have been a problem this early in the season.
8: Well, I wouldn't have thought so. We created a lot of really good chances, but at 2-0, it was still a knife edge. They got the goal, and then the last 15 minutes became a warning in time, and then when perhaps it shouldn't have been. It probably could be, couldn't it? 2-0 is never a safe score for any team.
11: Yeah.
9: It's actually a funny scoreline. I've always said 2-1 is worse than being 1-0 up.
8: Yeah.
9: If you've gone 2-0 up and then the opposition's pulled it back to 2-1, there's a momentum shift there.
8: Yep,
9: whereas at 1-0, the opposition's not scored a goal. Yep. They've not got any momentum, you know. Mm-hmm. So it's a more precarious scoreline. We had this at the Glens. We were 2-0 up in Kilburnie Ledside earlier in the season. As soon as Kilburnie pulled it back to 2-1,
10: you're thinking, oh no. And before we knew it, it was 4-2 to Kilburnie,
8: aye.
10: You can see it coming sometimes.
8: Yeah. Fans comments, Michelle, any?
11: Celtic fans were glad to take the 3 points, but absolutely not convinced of the performance. Still tension in the stands. Apparently there was banners again calling a world-class embarrassment. I didn't see that.
8: I never seen. Did you see anything like that? You wouldn't be watching the game.
10: I watched the goals.
11: The overall vibe was good win, but we need more. This wasn't convincing.
8: Yeah, again, as Peter says, they travelled back from Poland. Maybe a wee bit leggy, but we'll see, because
10: they're not going to smash it every game, are they?
8: No, of course they're not.
11: Well, they did against Aberdeen. Celtic 3, Aberdeen 0. Yeah. So we had...
8: If Rangers beats Aberdeen, well, anybody can beat them. What?
10: You're throwing the bait out there, Mr. Cole.
11: Yeah, I was going to say,
8: Fishing rod.
11: Dominant, comfortable performance. Duran scored again. Negrin and Hyun-Joon. They were happy. Anyway, we're going to have a wee quick break just now, and we will be back after these.
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7: Yeah, we're back after that wee break there. I was just trying to gather my thoughts with these two.
8: What do you mean with these two? What's your like?
7: Causing havoc in the studio. Right, next we have Ross County 4, East Kilbride 0. I don't think it's much of a shocker,
8: it's,
7: but...
8: It's not.
7: What did shock me was EK had... Was it this one that they had three... three injuries in the first half.
10: I saw an article with Mick, I think it was yesterday online, he was saying they've got an unbelievable injury crisis up there just now.
7: Oh, dear.
10: It's not something that they can actually sustain.
7: No. You've been doing so well.
10: They just seem to move on. Yeah. You know, they're climbing very quickly through those leagues, and they just seem to adapt it very quickly.
7: Yeah.
8: So. But he's a good manager when it comes to, when you've seen his team talk before the Aberdeen game, it just shows you the kind of guy he is. Mm-hmm. He's got that wee bit of charisma about him to bring the best out in the players. And I think that
10: I like Mick. I've always got on well with Mick. I know some people.
8: I don't like
10: the way he engages with social media and things like that. But personally, I always find some. I take people as I find them, and personally, he's always been good to me. He's always spoken to me. He's always been open to when I was doing the newspaper stuff. Yep. He used to be always happy to speak and all that. So I like my, and he still speaks when, even though I'm not doing the newspaper stuff anymore, he still makes a point of talking.
8: Aye, anytime I bump into him or see him and that, we always have a chat.
10: Yeah.
8: And it's not always about football, it's about different things as well. So aye.
7: Well, he is human.
10: Chicken.
8: That's what he is. Chicken, aye, it's chicken.
7: Well, chicken. Aye. Okay. EK fought early.
8: Let me just throw a wee bit. Let me just throw it out there. It's a Black Rooster Piri Piri.
7: Yes, yes.
8: There you are. You've got to mention Mick.
7: I know. We won't charge you, Mick, this time. I was just saying, EK fought well early, but County's quality made the scoreline inevitable. But I mean, County's playing so well now.
8: They're
7: just desperate to get back up.
8: Of course they are. They're trying everything in the book, and they've got a system, and they're working to the system, and it doesn't seem to be been faulting them whatsoever. And, so let's long may it continue for them. You know.
7: Yeah.
8: But Hamilton, East Kilbride, the manager's comment, the squad is young, thin, and not built to absorb three injuries against a championship side.
7: Mm-hmm.
8: So you can see he knows the score with that. And three injuries before half time, you can't plan for that. And there you can.
7: No.
8: You can't.
7: No.
8: After losing Hamilton's ad, Kyle. Forced East Kilbride into a shape they didn't want to expose their lack of depth. Their learning is a big step up, and of course it is, and it will.
7: Yeah, but I love the way Mick talks about his players.
8: Different from John Ryan.
7: Even though he knows there's issues, he still helps to try and build up his players, but without being too OTT.
10: There's a positivity about the club.
8: He's got Si Ferry there as well behind him as well, and Si's a bit of a character too. So the two of them together work off each other, and that gives the boys a bit of a bounce as well.
10: Yeah, they're very prominent on social media as well, and everything's positive about the club. Hi George, if you're listening. and David
8: we know them all.
7: Come into the studio and say hello.
8: Yeah,
10: and Dave McKenna as well.
8: Is Dave there?
10: I think he's still at the club. He was secretary until recently, but I think he stepped down as secretary recently. Dave McKenna. I'm sure he's still involved in the club somewhere. I'm surprised if he's not.
7: Fans comments: three injuries before half time. What chance did we have? We were going fine until the squad fell apart. County punished every mistake. That's the difference in levels. Young lads thrown in, can't blame them. They're still learning their trade. Because they just seem to have gone zoop right up, and it's just they must be thinking, how did we get here? We know we're good, but what are we doing?
8: Yeah.
7: And to come up against the big boys, if you like, and I don't mean any disrespect to EK, but Ross County's been going for so long, and they've been up and down as well. But for EK to come so far so quick,
10: there must come a time where they'll outgrow that stadium, though.
8: Yeah,
10: up there, you know, it's
8: I think there's no talk about some building a purpose-built stadium for it to move up the leagues. I'm sure
10: there's been
8: something.
10: Talk about this for a long, long time. Mm. You know, and I'm not all fair with what's happening.
8: No,
10: it.
8: Neither just, am just, I.
10: It never seems to materialise, but.
8: Maybe there's plans going on in the background.
10: Could very well be. Hopefully there is, because if they were to get up into the, say, the Championship, the sort of crowds that they're producing in there, I'm not sure.
8: Cape Park.
10: Glen Park would
11: be. It's not going to sustain it.
8: No, Cape Park's not big enough for that.
11: Oh, well. East Kilbride are at home to Hamilton.
8: Oh,
11: another Lanarkshire derby.
8: Local derby there,
11: There's an awful lot of Lanarkshire derbies now. I'm getting confused.
10: Don't travel over that wee bridge.
8: Aye.
11: Pull the coat part that distance.
10: It's probably shut again.
8: I was, they've got their own Facebook page. The bridge has got its own Facebook page. And I was watching some of the antiques of some of the drivers trying to get across this wee bridge. Their vans and lorries and all sorts. It's so funny.
11: Why?
8: I know, but it's so funny, Michelle. You've got to see it. Honestly.
11: No, I watch Cotton Dash Cam. That's enough laughter for me. Anyway, speaking of Hamilton, we have Hamilton 1, Cove 0.
8: Aye, well, I wasn't sure. I think I went for a draw last week, I think.
11: Let me just check. I've got a bit of paper here.
8: Because I wasn't sure how it would go, but or did I go for a Hamilton 1 because they were at home? I can't mind.
11: You went for a Hamilton. You both went for a Hamilton win, so we're both right with that one.
8: Aye. Hamilton started sharply and got their rewards in the 16th minute when Andy Ryan headed home a close range effort after good work from Stuart McKinstry, who supplied the assist. Now, I know Stuart, and Stuart's a good footballer, and he has been for a while, but him crossing the ball, I've never seen him crossing a decent ball in my life. so funny, so he has. But anyway, after the goal, the match settled into a scrappy rhythm, which is typical of Hamilton. Has it been all season and last season?
11: Last season, I think, just needs to be cut out from.
8: Yeah, but they're still having that wee thing.
10: They're doing okay though, they're up near the top. For a club who's reputedly had lots of administration issues, on the park, they're certainly doing something right.
8: The thing I kind of get away with, Peter, is how can they still buy players and yet now they're having to pay their pensions since February this year, having to pay players' pensions. So how can they get away with that? Is that not an HMRC thing? Is that not an SFA thing? Is it no the big brass?
11: There's something not right.
8: There's something just not right there for me. Whether they've cleared it up now or not, I've not heard anything, but at the moment it didn't sound like it. They're allegedly not paid it.
11: Allegedly.
8: So, as for me, how can they not have a player ban because of that's no outstanding? But they're going there buying players for right up to the deadline day.
10: Yeah.
8: You know, so I can't understand that. But that's just me, I suppose. Yeah. Hammond controlled the territory but couldn't find a second. Cove tried to counter but lacked precision in the final third. Hamilton had 12 fouls, 2 yellows. Cove had 13 fouls and 1 yellow.
11: You know me, I'm liking my stats just now. I forgot to say, you actually got the Airdrie result correct.
8: Oh, did I?
11: Uh-huh. You went for a draw.
8: There you go.
11: Just to go with that.
8: See, I'm good at 1 point. Come on, Michelle, talk.
11: Anywho, Mr. McKinnon was straight talking, as always. He said Hamilton showed fight, discipline and graft, but admitted they weren't at their best in possession.
8: They're up there, but they're getting scrappy wins, and you'll take it all day long if it's a win.
11: I don't know what that is.
10: At this time of the season, you take a win, don't you?
8: Yeah, of course you do.
10: Because teams are still settling down, squads are settling down, new players coming in. The prettiness will come. It's about getting results.
8: I'm laughing. I'm smiling here.
10: You know
11: prettiness.
10: What I'm thinking.
8: I do.
11: Pretty. Funnily enough, one of the fans said, "Not pretty, but we'll take it. Top of the league, just done. Job done." Andy Ryan again. Guys carrying us at times.
7: Second half was torture. We sat far too deep. And defence deserves credit. They threw bodies at everything.
8: Well, McKinnon's working hard with the defence, obviously, because remember last season they were
7: nothing.
8: Too easy to score goals again.

0: three.
1: After being 2.5 mother, well, they let it go, and I was raging.
0: I know. Got a message. What?
1: I was absolutely beside myself.
0: Incandescent.
1: Well, that day, aye. And then up popped our debutant player and buttered him. What a shot, man. What a goal. Shot. It could have went anywhere, but he got over the ball and goalkeeper had no chance. And they had a chance later on to maybe win it, but he fluffed his lines at that point. I was up at the chair and my hands were in the air, but I had to sit back down.
2: A guy I work with is a St Mirren supporter, and he took his grandson to the St Mirren game for that. It was the first game he'd been at, and his grandson fell asleep at 2-0 to Motherwell.
1: Oh, right.
2: And woke up at 3-2 to St Mirren and saw... he only ever saw three goals in the game. They were all Motherwell's goals.
0: Poor
2: me soul. Still not seen St Mirren score.
1: What did he say about the game though? It was entertaining to a certain extent, but
0: aye, was that good he fell asleep?
1: Aye.
0: Don't bless him.
2: A 3-3 speaks for itself, doesn't
0: it? If you're a neutral, that's quite a...
1: No, aye, but if you're not neutral, it's hard to take, especially when you're 2-0 up. You should never lose a 3-2.
0: But as we said, 2-0.
1: It's a precarious score, but you should always be able to defend your box. I'm always saying the same anyway. Tong points, Michelle.
0: You're making me say this name now.
1: Maswanasi.
0: Maswanasi. I'm still not able to see the Scotland manager's result name. So, scored early for Motherwell, then missed a penalty before Charles Cook doubled the lead. St Mirren hit back to score 3 in 10 minutes.
1: Soon as they scored the first one, you knew the second one was coming. And then after they scored the second one, you knew the third one was coming. Yeah. Because we were just weren't defending right. We seemed to put a
0: place out
1: of position. We couldn't follow, we track the man. And when we got the ball, we couldn't pass two passes together.
0: Yeah.
1: Seemed to lose it.
0: And then, of course, we're seeing your deputant, Kanga.
1: Kanga. Came off the bench to score an incredible last-minute goal to snatch a draw. And it was...
2: Gave him a good bounce, didn't they?
1: Eh? Gave
2: him a good bounce.
1: Oh, didn't
2: they
1: have? Wow.
2: Boom, boom.
0: Boom, boom. I'm not even going to... There's the door. For the first 25 minutes or so...
1: Aye, okay.
0: You would never have been predicting a St Mirren win. They were seconds away from doing just that. For the first 25 minutes or so, they were all over the place, completely outplayed by a Motherwell side who could afford to miss a penalty and still be 2 goals to the good, but it came back to kind of almost bite them in the tushy.
1: Yep.
0: That means you have to give credit to the backbone and resilience of Craig McLeish's new look side to get back into this.
1: I think they'll be up. The way they were playing after the first 20 minutes or so, I think they'll be up there. Maybe no get
2: still unbeaten.
1: Yeah, they're still unbeaten.
2: Apart from they got doing at Ibrox in the League Cup.
1: Aye.
2: But even in that game, I was at that game.
1: And they looked all right.
2: Aye, they equalised. No, they pulled it back to 2-1, I think it was. Mm-hmm. And Rangers went 3-1, 4-1. And then they got a penalty to try and get back into it. They scored the penalty and it was made to retake and they missed it. But they still had a bit of
1: fight
2: in them, even when they were shipping a few goals, So, yeah.
1: But that's, and I think that they'll be up there. I don't know whether they'll be challenging, but they'll be up there or maybe fighting to try and get into a Europe
2: Could
1: space.
2: Could they split Hearts and Motherwell?
1: Could they? No.
0: Your manager, the start of the game was brilliant for us. I thought we looked really fast and complex. We played really well and created chances in different ways. Then we conceded 3 goals in 10 minutes and go into half-time thinking about what the plan is for the second half. I want to praise the team for how well they dug really deep. Strength and mentality and spirit once again, but I'm not satisfied with how we ended the first half.
1: And neither was I.
0: No, I don't think any of the Motherwell fans were. No.
1: When we start that well, right? And you're away from home as well, and you're starting that well, you're two goals up.

0: Everything's in your favour. The fans are getting on, the home fans are getting on your players' backs and all the rest of it, mm-hmm. and it's giving them a hard time. And then all of a sudden it changes because they're 3-2 up, and we're under pressure then, mm-hmm. away from him.
1: Yep.
0: So I think so. Mm-hmm. Fans' comments. Fans were buzzing with the early 2-0 lead, calling it one of the best starts in ages. Masminisi rounded the keeper, Charles Cook 25 yards curler, and then convincing it was going to be a comfortable win. The mood flipped completely after 9-minute triple punch before half time. The Motherwell supporters described it as typical Well flying then absolute carnage. And this one I quite like, mm-hmm. and it says here that late equaliser from deputy Jarrell Kanga, fans love Boom Boom, proper cult hero already, signed on Friday, saves us on Sunday, get that man a statue. How good is that?
1: I know. And then, of course, you then played Dundee United at home and Aye. Won 3-0. And can I just wish Mr. Goodwin all the best?
0: Yeah.
1: I hope he's on the road.
0: Yeah, seemingly it was a minor heart operation they had to get in for, and he seems to be back on.
1: Another one?
0: Aye, back on track. So we'll see how he goes with
1: that. Goodness me, because Scott McDominay had that and all, didn't
0: he? Yep, that's right. But he was arrhythmia
1: disorder.
0: Yeah.
1: So an ablation. And I'm like, ooh.
0: Well, you know that. You're an ex-nurse. A retired
1: retired phlebotomist tonight. But yeah, it kind of makes me think, what's been happening?
0: Aye. Well.
1: But anywho, so 3 goals, 3 points and barely a sweat broken. Yeah, allegedly.
0: So I quite like that idea.
1: I'm taking it Dundee United are still a bit off kilter with Jim not being there.
0: I think they were, because Motherwell looked the better team right for the off, and doesn't happen at Dundee. Mm-hmm. It doesn't happen
1: at United.
0: Dundee United. Yeah. It doesn't happen.
1: Yeah, not normally.
0: No, there's always some tough games up there, mm-hmm. and even at Fir Park.
1: Yeah.
0: I used to always say when Falkirk were in the top league.
2: Was that at Tannadice?
0: Aye, it was at Tannadice.
2: Right, okay, that's.
0: It was when Falkirk were in, they were our bogey team. Mm-hmm. It's now Dundee United. Yeah. That's our bogey team. And I'm quite pleased we actually beat them. That's, I think, it's the first time we've beat them. I think the last 2 or 3 times it's been draws.
2: Not many teams have got to Tannadice and won 3-0.
0: No, that's for sure.
1: I nearly bypassed that one there. Don't know why. Aberdeen nil Rangers won. It's maybe that's why I just bypassed it, because it was like.
0: Well, we'll throw that one over to Peter, because Peter's one of these guys that follows Rangers to a certain extent.
2: Allegedly. I did watch the game. It was job done for Rangers. As I said earlier on, it's about getting results.
0: Yeah.
2: At this time of the season, the squad's still coming together. The prettiness will hopefully come later, but that was an enormous result for McInnes.
0: Yeah, mm-hmm. I went to the pressure, roughly the pressure right off to a certain extent.
2: I saw some stat before the game that he'd lost something like 7 out of his last 8 matches at Pittodrie.
0: Wow.
2: And I don't know whether that included his spell as manager and his time at Hearts.
0: And Kilmarnock.
2: Yeah. But no, it was a big win for them.
0: Can you tell me, your club captain doesn't get starts? Why is that? And he gets started there and he scores the winner, albeit it's a penalty. Albeit it's a penalty. But why is he not getting starts, Peter? Do you know? Because I can't find out.
2: Well.
0: But has the whole team been playing better than him? Let's be honest, has he?
2: I think the injury to Chermiti has probably put a big spoke in McInnes's plans.
0: Right.
2: I think he had planned to play Chermiti and Shankland, mm-hmm. as a two.
0: Right. Mm-hmm.
2: I don't think he particularly trusts Nideri.
0: Right.
2: So he's now seems to have hit on something with the boy Min-Soo Kim playing in the number 10 role, mm-hmm. behind Shankland. That appears to be getting some joy from that now, and now he's added the two wingers either side of him. So there looks as if there's something coming together there. Mm-hmm. But now they've just spent $9.5 million on this boy Kelsey.
0: Uh-huh.
2: So where does Shankland fit into that system? Is he going to change it to a two again up top, or is he going to put Kelsey in
0: a lone striker?
2: Shankland's now started scoring goals. Time will tell.
0: Aye. The result earns the former Aberdeen manager McInnes his first Scottish Premiership win at Ibrox's boss. That tells you a wee story then there itself. Things weren't working, but now two in the bounce, they win in the middle of the week. So is that the turning point for them?
2: I get during the week there, as I said, it's all about results. Away to Falkirk on a really wet Wednesday night.
1: Miserable.
2: You know, horrible, horrible night. You on a plastic pitch.
0: Pitch,
1: yeah.
0: Oh,
1: aye.
2: Take a 2-1 win and get down the road every time.
0: Of course,
2: you?
0: Aye.
2: It wasn't pretty to watch, but they got the job done again, you know. So,
0: is Raskin still a Rangers player?
2: Yes.
0: He still is, so he never get back. He got his move.
2: He didn't leave, no.
0: He was supposed to be in transfer talks late on. So that didn't happen then?
2: There was talk about a loan deal, which wouldn't have made any sense whatsoever to Rangers. They either sold him for the big money or they keep him. There was no point in them going out on loan unless there was an obligation to buy.
0: Unless that was the stumbling block, no obligation to buy.
2: So it makes sense to hang on to him. He didn't play that well on Wednesday night, but I think his head was all over the place. And he's part of a team that got the job done, you know, and I think probably
1: when he's one of these players, when he's good, he's really good.
2: Yes.
1: But when he's off, he's just horrific. But I'm guessing his head wasn't in the game if he didn't know what was happening.
2: He had a really good World Cup. You know, he did very well at the World Cup.
0: He did.
2: I think possibly he was expecting, I think Rangers were expecting
1: somebody to come
2: offers,
1: in and go,
2: quite materialised for whatever reason. So
0: maybe because his form at Rangers wasn't the same as what it was for the World Cup, and maybe that's probably why that teams were maybe looking at it and saying, "Well, I'm not paying that kind of money."
2: Or maybe he's one of these players who plays better with better players. He's playing with really good players in the Belgian national team.
0: But that's a given, Peter. For any player, lifts their game.
2: You see Celtic selling Arne Engels for £22 million. You know, Arne Engels couldn't get in the Belgian team.
0: No.
2: You know, and Raskin was starting every game.
0: Aye. But so, it just shows you, the... Obviously, clubs are not really keen on that kind of price, maybe.
1: The Ibrox boss and the, not just his players, but the fans breathed a sigh of relief when an on-field review judged Kevin Nisbet to have pushed Dijon Sterling moments before the striker thought he had got an equaliser.
0: You can't push a player with two hands straight thing me, and then be offside.
1: Aye.
0: That was the two things.
2: It was a push or not is irrelevant.
1: Yeah.
2: Nisbet was offside.
1: He was offside. Yep.
2: End of story.
1: Yeah.
2: I don't know why the referee was sent to the monitor to look at it, because the offside is factual.
1: Yeah.
2: They should have just said, so it's offside.
1: Yeah.
2: You don't need to look at the
0: monitor. When the referee came back on the park, indicated offside.
2: Aye.
0: He didn't indicate it was a push.
2: Why was he sent to the monitor?
0: Unless it was they thought the push was more prevalent than the offside.
2: And the offside
0: should have been a yellow card.
2: The offside should have been noticed, and anything else is irrelevant.
0: Everybody's got their own view on that.
1: Anyway, so as we were saying, Falkirk won Rangers 2 midweek, but the Falkirk goal was scored by a very good, very good goal. I must admit, because I was like, that was a good goal, but shame players in blue.
2: Yes.
0: And OG.
1: Why did he even touch it? Because it was the goalkeeper could have got
2: out
1: that.
2: To claim it, isn't it?
0: Did somebody get a shout or something? Maybe
2: he's
0: didn't he get a
2: with
0: shout?
2: The wrong leg as well. He slid in his right leg instead of his left leg to clear it. But he's a right back coming over to cover in the centre.
1: He'll not be doing that again. Anyway, guys, we're coming up to the news.
0: Already?
1: Would you believe? I know. So we're going to take a wee break. We'll gather our thoughts and then we'll come back after these.
0: Well,
1: maybe I'll run away by then.

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1: Nigel Farage has sought to defend himself over allegations Reform has broken laws on political donations as he addressed his party conference.
2: The loose pub talk, frankly, there was a bit of boasting, a bit of jack-the-laddery going on there. They don't exist. Those donations don't exist.
1: In a speech delayed by a security alert and interrupted four times by hecklers, Farage vowed not to be distracted from his agenda. It comes after two senior party officials have stepped down while an independent investigation takes place into undercover claims they accepted US-backed pollen. Farage has denied they broke electoral laws. Next, Argentina is proving itself to be a weak country because of its threats to the Falkland Islands. That's what the Conservative leader Kemi Badenoch has suggested.
3: So Javier Milei is wrong. The Falklands are British. As long as the Falkland Islanders want to be British, the Falklands are British. I'm becoming less and less an admirer of Javier Milei because he wants to use threats to Britain.
1: It's after the Foreign Secretary Ed Miliband says the UK will resolutely uphold the self-determination of the Falkland Islands. It's after Argentinian president says his country needed to take them back. Hundreds of people gathered in Middlesbrough for the first funeral of one of five young men killed in a head-on crash on the A66. Jacob Matusiak was killed when a Volkswagen Passat he was travelling in hit a Marks police car. The crash killed PC Matthew Blades and PC Tom Clough. The five men were also pronounced dead at the scene. Police say they are investigating the theft of multiple sheep from Jeremy Clarkson's Diddley Squat Farm. The Clarkson Farm presenter says 11 sheep were stolen from his farm in Chadlington, Oxfordshire. And tributes are being paid to actor Richard O'Sullivan after his death, aged 82. Known for his role as Robin Tripp in the 1970s TV sitcoms Man About That House and Robin's Nest, he passed.
0: Lanarkshire weather.
4: This is your Friday evening weather. Tonight we'll see a mixture of clear spells and patchy clouds. It will be largely dry with just the odd shower developing from the west, and those winds will ease slightly by the end of the night. And your overnight temperature low for Lanarkshire is 10 degrees.
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7: Oh, yes. I've just had a wee message for David. as I suspected.
8: Hi, Kelsey.
7: Lexi.
8: Oh, I thought you were talking about the Rangers player.
7: No, our David.
8: Oh, your David.
7: Our David. He's not managing to get in touch tonight. Because, he's got his hands full.
8: Aye, with the wee. His wee granddaughter.
7: Aye.
8: Is your David. Aye. He always has a comment or two to make.
7: Aye, that's how I've been like, it's awful quiet tonight. Right, a West of Scotland Football League. Yep. The South Region Challenge Cup. We have Abbey Vale versus Lilligland Glencairn.
8: That's our Peter's team there.
7: That's our
8: right.
7: Peter's team.
8: Right, Peter, we're talking off here. So tell the people who are listening what your team's looking like this season. Because you've brought in a lot of new players.
9: Well, I've brought in an awful lot of new players, maybe something like 13 or 14. New players.
8: That's a lot for years.
9: I was looking at the squad the other day, because you know we changed management around about April time, and there was only three players left in the squad that were in Joe and Billy's squad, so that's how much of a turnaround there's been since Tam came in.
8: A big turnaround.
9: But they appear to be going the right direction. They've gelled quite quickly. They're certainly showing signs of having gelled quite quickly. We're sitting fifth in the league table. And we've won our last two league matches, three overall.
8: Four wins, one loss for the last five.
9: Yeah,
8: that's a good
9: couple
8: record.
9: Of cup games as well. And there, a Scottish Cup win and a South Challenge Cup win. So we've got another three cup ties coming up now. It's that time of year where you play one league match every month if you're lucky.
8: But you want to run in cups. It doesn't matter what cup it is, you want to run in
9: you
8: it.
9: You want to stay in all the cups as long as possible, but sometimes that can harm your league position. Then you're playing catch up, you know. So
8: And it's tough playing catch up. I've been in that position with Wichy, and it, we had 20 games left to play after we get knocked out of the Scottish Cup semi-final, and we drew one and lost the rest. It was tough, and we didn't get promoted in the league. We were fifth in the league that year after sitting top.
9: Thankfully, we've put some points on the board this year before the cup ties have kicked in, so we're sitting
8: well,
9: in
8: that's good
9: position.
8: What do you know about Abbey Vale?
9: They come from the town of New Abbey in Kirkcudbrightshire. They play in yellow and black.
8: Is that it?
9: Their ground is behind the school.
8: That's right.
9: And the buses to park outside the garage. Apart from that, I don't really know much about them. I've never played them before. They were formed, I believe, in 1971 as a team playing out of Dumfries, and they moved to New Abbey in 74. Had to change their name. I had to keep the word Vale. There was something else, Vale, they played before. I had to keep the name Vale as part of the deal for staying in the league or something like that, I was reading. But they're sitting second in the South of Scotland League, so they'll be feeling good about themselves as well. So
8: 2 wins and 3 losses in Abbey's last 5 matches. So
9: yeah, I think they've won their last 2 league matches. Yeah, their last game they lost in a cup tie. So
8: we'll see how that goes.
9: Yeah, it's a kind of trip into the unknown for us tomorrow, but it's a nice wee day out for us, for me, for my birthday as well. And hi, Willie, if you're listening, your birthday tomorrow as well.
8: Happy birthday for tomorrow.
7: Thank you. So what's your prediction, Bill?
8: I'm going to go for an away win, because I don't really see Abbey Vale to come up against a team for the rest of Scotland. I honestly do think that Rotherham will win that, no bother.
7: It's not fair to ask Peter, so I've gone in for an away win as well.
8: All right, there you go.
7: I've already did it in that down before I even asked you.
8: Right.
7: Be better. I'll need some chocolate if you don't. Cumbernauld United versus Blackburn United.
8: Cumbernauld United have started very poorly this season. I don't know anything about Blackburn, but looking at Blackburn, the 2 wins, 1 draw, 4 losses in their opening 7 games. 1 win, 1 draw, 3 losses for Cumbernauld in the last 5. Cumbernauld are down at the bottom of the Premier Division.
9: They need something to spark them, don't they?
8: Yeah, and could be that tomorrow.
9: It could be a home tie against a team who's they're struggling to the same extent.
8: Yeah.
9: I haven't spoken to George to hear how they were going on.
8: I spoke to him a couple of weeks ago because he does your printing here in the studio, and I spoke to him a couple of weeks ago about something, and I asked him, and he says, "Well, it's been tough, Bill." He says, "But we're giving the boys time to settle in and hopefully best, but there has got to be a turning point."
9: It's a step up for them as well.
8: Of course, it is.
9: They were promoted to the 9 that went up. One of them, so they've stepped up a week.
8: I'm going to go for a home win. I'm going to go for Cumbernauld United, not because I know George, but because I think it's their turn, and especially at home.
9: I think the home advantage will count tomorrow in that one.
8: You look at Blackburn and you go to their park, it's lovely.
9: They play on, it's an Astro Park, an Astro
8: Park,
9: isn't it? Cumbernauld's a grass
8: park, and it's no even, it's, you know, so we'll see how that goes. But I honestly think Cumbernauld United
9: a lot of rain this week, so Guy's Meadow maybe a wee bit heavy, as it tends to be. It's been rain, so
7: okay.
8: Then so when are you going for the home win, too?
9: Home win as well,
7: I said home win. Finally done.
8: Aye.
7: Keep up. Shots Bonacord versus Neilston.
8: Aye. I've seen Neilston play this season. They played, would you cry them, Maybole. Was it last week? I think it was a week before. That was the week before. And I went down to Maybole to see them because Kate wanted a wee trip down to here. So I said, well, Maybole's there, I'll go down. And I'm not being, I'll go down and see them. Oh dear, it was like drawing teeth. It was terrible. Even Kevin will tell you, because after that game they had a discussion with the manager, and he's no longer there.
9: Right.
8: The two of them have parted in mutual agreement.
9: That was last weekend, wasn't it?
8: Yeah, last weekend, yeah. So it just shows you how poor it was, because I was talking to them and they said they hadn't won an away game since November last year. And that was their first away win since that time. They went 2-0 that day, but it was goals late on. Pretty poor.
7: Last weekend they got beat by Gart Cairn for nothing, and yous both went for a draw.
8: Aye, I know.
7: You got that one totally wrong.
8: Because I thought against Gart Cairn, because Gart Cairn was the...
7: They've not been that great either.
8: No, yeah. I thought Nielsen maybe...
9: It's a big point for the manager,
8: yeah,
9: isn't it?
8: Yeah.
9: As well.
8: Yeah, so...
9: I think this will be a home win as well, this one. I think Shots will have enough about them. Mm-hmm. I haven't heard who's taken over at Neilston at the point. I think they've still got until next Thursday or something.
8: Yeah,
9: like that
8: for somebody to come in.
9: Applications.
8: I don't know who's taking the team between now and then. Is it the captain that's taking it? I think it is. I can't mind, sure, to be honest with you. But again, I'm going to go with Shots win.
9: Just with that Premier League experience, yeah, it should have enough about them, I think. Sorry, Kevin.
8: Yeah, Kevin, I'm sorry.
7: Sorry, Kevin. Then we've got Edinburgh South versus Bells Hill Athletic.
9: I know nothing about Edinburgh South. Absolutely nothing.
8: I shake my head here every time I meet somebody like this, and I shake my head and I'm saying
9: Bells Hill Athletic are on a roll.
8: And it's no sausage either.
9: They're a team that are building something that looks good there.
8: Kieran McGuinness is the manager.
9: We've got money about the place, I think they should win that away for home tomorrow, I think.
8: Well, when you look at Edinburgh, it's 2 wins, 5 losses, and you look at Bells Hill, it's 4 wins and 1 draw. So it just shows you that Bells Hill are a better team, their own form team, away from home. I don't know what park they've got, whether it's a grass park or it's a plastic park, but to me it'll no matter. I think Bells Hill will win that one, they bother. South of Edinburgh.
9: You can never be sure about that, you know.
8: They're not far from, is that Edinburgh United or Edinburgh City? It's not far from Spartans. There's two of them.
9: Spartans grounds up towards the kind of north of the city.
8: It'll be the other side. So it'll be, I don't know, to be honest, but I've got to get to Bell, so.
7: Sorry, I was just trying to see.
8: Have you got
7: I've got Gilmerton Road, but I don't know Edinburgh.
8: Gilmerton Road, that's... Yeah, see when you hear the news...
7: There's usually an incident in
8: Gilmerton Road.
7: Roundabout,
8: that's right. And that's no far for the Gael. It's no far for the Gael.
7: So it's in that area.
8: In the bypass.
7: Yeah.
8: That area.
7: Okay, there we go. See, Google comes in handy.
8: Aye.
7: Right, okay, so... Are you Bells Hill?
9: Bells Hill win, yeah.
7: Yeah, I thought you might be. Blantyre Vic versus Bathgate Thistle.
8: Yeah, I've seen Blantyre twice this season. The first time I seen them against Raith Rovers, they beat 5-2. They were actually poor that day. And then the following week, I had to go to Bells Hill along with John, because we're going over to speak to the Bells Hill chairman about something. And we watched that game, and it was Blantyre were the best team in the first 45 minutes. They should have went in about 4-0 up, but they went in 1-0 up. Into the second half, and then Bells Hill came out and battered them. At the post, at the crossbar, goalkeeper ringing up saves one after the other. And the 92nd minute, they scored the equaliser. So that's like a game of two halves, if you want. And I was actually thinking that Bielsa would just run over the top of Blantyre, but they didn't. They held their own, and they've done all right. So Blantyre's last 4 wins and 1 draw. That draw is obviously against Bells Hill, and Bathgate 1 win and 5 losses. So
9: Bathgate are East of Scotland Premier, I think, aren't they? So they're technically a league
8: above,
9: higher than Blantyre. That could be a really tight game. Blantyre's ground's a big leveller as well. The park's, again, with the rain that we've had,
8: it's heavy. It's going to be
9: heavy. There's a big slope on it right across the park. It's an astonishing slope there. And it's tight, it's narrow as well. It's never an easy game.
8: I played
9: at Blantyre. That could be a really tight. That could be a penalty shootout job. That one.
8: Is that what you're going for?
9: Yeah, with the Vicks edge in it.
8: I played in the Blicks Park 20 years ago in a charity game, and I couldn't fathom out the bounce with the level of the park or anything. It was difficult to try. because I always played something that was a lot flatter and wasn't had any bumps in it, you know, type of thing. And I'm going, can you fathom that suit? And I thought, I'm never going to play another game again for a charity match because I couldn't do it. But you're right, it is a leveller. And even Bathgate, even five losses in their six games, I think you've got to go for a home win.
7: Okay.
8: Aye.
7: Okay, sorry, I'm just reading something else here. Next is Glen Afton Athletic against Thornywood United.
8: Yeah, you take that one.
9: Premier League advantage, I think, on this one. No, Glen Afton are a wee bit unpredictable.
8: Aye.
9: We went down there a few weeks ago and we put five past them.
8: Mm-hmm.
9: But the goalkeeper was sent off at 2-0. To us, and they didn't have a subby goalkeeper, so they had a player in goal.
7: Not good.
9: So, and we just ran over the top of them. But at home, down there, it's never an easy place to go. It was for us that day, so I directed myself here. But you know, before kickoff, if you'd offered me a draw before kickoff, I would have quite happily taken it. Glenafton's a big club.
8: Yeah,
9: I think they should have enough to beat Thornywood from the league below.
8: But
9: their form's really up and down. It depends how seriously they take the game.
8: Well, you've seen that 2 wins and 3 losses for Glenafton. Mm-hmm. It's 3 wins, 1 draw, and a loss for Thornywood.
9: Much good players in Glenafton's squad when you look at it, particularly the boy Stirling and the boy Smith.
8: Aye, Smith.
9: Smith up front.
8: Yeah, I like Smith.
9: Andy Stirling has been around a lot of clubs, mm-hmm. you know, an experienced player.
8: Did he not play with Pollock, Stirling?
9: Very possibly. Right. Mick Kennedy had him at Darvel,
8: that's right.
9: He was at Beath, and he's been about a lot of places. Mm-hmm. He's a very good player.
8: But, so you're going for a Glenafton
9: I'm
8: win?
9: I'm going for Glenafton to win that one, yeah.
8: Do you know what I'm going to do? I'm going on the fence. I'm going for a draw.
7: Right.
8: Honestly.
7: And then who's going to win in penalties then? If it goes to penalties?
8: I'll be Glen Afton lately, but no, it's going to be a draw in the 90 minutes, I think. Ian will not be very happy, Ian Young, will he? Peter. Sorry, Peter. Ian. Sorry, mate.
7: Okay, good. Glasgow Perthshire against Kilsyth Rangers.
8: Right, played 4 times, 3 wins for Glasgow and 1 draw. Previous fixture, it was a 3-1 win for the Glasgow team. 3 wins, 3 losses for Glasgow. Kilsyth is 4 wins and 1 draw in the last 5. So
9: we've got a guy who comes and watches the Glens because he's married to a Glencairn supporter.
8: Uh-huh.
9: Hi, Andrew. And he's quite upbeat about the way Kilsyth have started the season, but he's pleasantly surprised because they haven't had a good couple of years. But he's beginning to see something
8: in building.
9: I think this year, and looking at those stats, Glasgow Perthshire, don't know what you're going to get from them. 3 wins, 3 losses. But it's at Keppoch Park, mm-hmm. which again is another one of these venues. It's really hard to go to. The pitch isn't great.
8: And if it's raining, it's tight. The fans are on your back.
9: The locals let you know they're there.
8: Could go on forever and talk about
9: it. It could go either way, that game, but I think Kilsyth will edge it. It's a hard one, isn't it?
8: Aye, I don't know. I just don't know. If you look at the fixed, well, 3 losses and 3 wins and compared to 4 and 1, I go with the Rangers, Kilsyth Rangers. I think I'll go with that too, to be honest.
7: And we get there eventually.
8: Aye.
7: So we're going with that. We're going to go and have a wee break,
8: mm-hmm.
7: and we will be back just after these once I can get this sorted.
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7: No, I keep telling you that's not you.
8: How do you know it's not me?
7: Because they scored.
8: Oh, that was sore. That was below the belly, that was.
7: More chance to hear me granddaughter.
8: That's even worse.
7: She'll love me for that.
8: Aye, oh, she'll definitely love you for that.
7: Anyway, back to proper football. Glenfield versus Gert Cairn.
8: Glenfield seems to be a team on the up this week, but they're playing really good football because they're up there at the top of the league, they know.
9: I'm going for Glenfield on this one, if only just to keep my work colleague happy, because he's the goalie coach at Glenfield. I'll not be able to face Jim on Monday morning if I don't predict him to win. He's probably not listening right enough. But Gert Cairn, they're kind of up and down as well. They had a good win last week.
8: Yeah,
9: they've been struggling.
8: A really good win because we put them down as a draw.
7: We did.
9: You look at three wins and two losses for Gert Cairn, three wins and two draws for Glenville. Glenville at home as well. I think Glenville will edge that one.
8: Can I be a devil's advocate here and say that Gert Cairn will win that, and I think it'll be the old goal, like 1-0 or 2-1.
9: It wouldn't surprise me if that was the case. But.
8: And I don't know your mate at work, so I can say what I want.
9: Jamie McGowan, the goalkeeper.
8: His dad.
9: He's the goalie coach at various clubs around.
8: That's right.
9: He's at Glenville at the moment.
8: Sorry, mate.
7: Lanark United against Haddington Athletic.
8: Well, this is something I looked at that game and I thought that should be a banker for Haddington. I looked at last season; they didn't have a very good season last season. But Haddington went 3 wins, 2 draws, 1 loss, and are 6. Three wins, two draws
9: in the East of Scotland Premier.
8: They've had a good start to the season this time round. And Aberdeen said that. Especially with Lanark at home, they might have an advantage. But Lanark's one of the teams, though, isn't it?
9: Again, it's another venue that's difficult to go to. It's not an easy place to get. I mean, you're coming from Haddington, right enough, might not be that bad. You're coming from the other side.
8: But you're up in the hill, and the wind's circling round about because the wind's coming for the walk, open. And it's wide open.
9: You know, I have never, ever seen Glen Cairn beat Lanark United.
8: At Lanark?
9: Never, ever. Anywhere?
8: No.
9: I've never, ever seen us beat them. And we played them in the pre-season friendly this year, and I was thinking, I think you were there that day.
8: That's right.
9: And I was thinking, this could be the moment. No, I'll finish one each.
8: I was there. Because I went up to see, would you cry at Lismy Hagel playing?
9: The Gow were playing in the next park.
8: And they never won a pre-season friendly. Look at them, they're flying.
9: That's what Andy Irving says to me. He says, we've not won a single match pre-season. It doesn't matter. Sure enough, off they went.
8: At home, though, you would need to say Lanark. Well, I would say Lanark.
9: Again, there's a couple of leagues of difference there, though, isn't there? You know, Lanark are...
8: It's a cup game, though.
9: Yeah, it's a cup game.
8: It's a cup game, one-off game.
9: I still think Haddington will have... Too much for
7: that one, yeah. It's written down now, so can you change your mind? EKYM versus Forth Wanderers.
8: Well,
9: home win.
8: A home win. Are you definitely going for it? Remember,
7: who's just signed for
9: him? I do remember, yeah. But EKYM at home.
7: Okay.
9: Are doing very
7: right,
9: well.
7: So you
8: they're doing really well. But what are they second?
9: It's a lovely venue.
8: Oh, it's a great park. It's a lovely park. I like it. It's an Astro park, but I'll tell you, it's well laid out. I like it. Mm-hmm. I like the way it's shaped and everything like that. Fourth Wanderer started really well, though, considering. I've had a few quid sent put in them, you know.
9: A few quid put in them, aye. Just a few. Allegedly.
7: Allegedly. Yeah. Love that word.
8: So you're going for EK?
9: I'm going for EK, yeah.
8: Aye. So am I.
9: Yeah. Lafferty used to play for EKYM, apparently.
8: Oh, did he?
9: Yes. There was a wee article in the Lanarkshire Live Sport this week.
8: Was it? Yes. I never thought
9: that.
8: I didn't
9: know
8: that.
9: To his roots, apparently.
8: Oh, yeah. Right. Is that when he started off? Like,
9: must have been, yeah. Must have played with one of the boys' teams.
7: Okay, next we have Edelwood against Kilsyth Athletic.
8: Big hopes for Edelwood this season. They were the team to beat, seemingly, according to everybody you speak to in that league team. Eight teams in that league. Kilsyth, I don't know what they're like. I've not seen them. I've seen them last season. They were up and down. One week they were really good. Next week they were really poor.
9: Lost all seven games this season.
8: Aye. So
9: away for home.
8: Yeah, I know. But again, that's... And they're away for him, so you have to go for Edelwood in that game, because 4 wins, 1 loss. Kilsyth, you said, lost all 7 games. Yeah. So I would certainly go for Edelwood, because it's a part that they've never played it, you know, because it's just, they're just new into the league.
9: Yeah, I think you'd be crazy to predict anything other than a home win there, I think, tomorrow. Mm-hmm. No offence intended
7: to anyone from Kilsyth that's listening.
9: I'm
7: sure none taken, because they'll be out to prove a point now.
9: Yeah.
7: I like that.
9: Good luck to them.
7: Cumbernauld Colts against EK Thistle.
8: Aye. 5 wins for 5 for Thistle. 1 win, 3 draws and 3 losses for the Colts in year 7.
9: So again, it's hard to read anything into those stats when you consider the difference in leagues. There's 3 or 4 leagues between the two of them.
8: Yeah, that's right.
9: And it's at Broadwood on the Astro.
8: And the wind circling, and the rain howling.
9: That's a home win banker for me.
8: Yeah. I would have to think so as well.
9: Sorry, Peter. Martin, if you're listening.
8: No, he's no, Martin, honestly.
7: I just think, watching what the weather's going to be like, I think we're lucky to have any games if
9: it's
7: okay
9: morning. Tomorrow. It's okay for tomorrow.
7: All
9: yeah.
7: right, okay.
9: So I'm told anyway.
8: But the weather's taking its toll already in the grass pitches. I'm thinking they'll be all very soft and very heavy.
7: Yeah. Okay. Yeah. Next is St Roch's against Newman's United.
8: Aye, once played 2-0 win for St Roch's back in 2022. 3 wins, 1 draw, 1 loss for St Roch. 2 wins, 3 losses for Newman's in the last 5. On that forum and the Rocks, St Roch's at home, you've got to go for St Roch's.
9: It's a home win banker.
8: Yeah.
9: Yep.
8: Without a doubt.
9: Yeah.
8: Without a doubt.
7: I like it when we get quite easy ones. Gartcosh United versus Livingston Community.
8: I've seen Gartcosh once this season. They beat Wishaw 5. Wasn't it Wishaw? But they won 5-1. They try and play football. They try and get the ball down and play football. Livingston Community, again, that's an Astra part. So the two teams are played in Astra. So Livingston.
9: Gartcosh at home.
8: Well, that's it. Livingston of, you know,
9: one
8: win,
9: 60 feet.
8: You know, but as I say, the cup game, Peter, all the pressure's off you. Way for the league. Gone to a new ground that's never been in the our level of football.
9: Gartcosh for me.
8: Gartcosh for me too.
7: Okay. Next we have St Patrick's FP against Oshaw. Here we go. It might take us about 20 minutes to get this one, Peter.
8: One game played, 2-1 win for St Patrick's, and that was
9: last weekend.
8: And I actually thought that Wishaw would go there and win. I think I said Wishaw would win, and you'd probably find they get beat. Aye. I did say Wishaw because.
7: I forgot to look at that one.
9: Where was last week's game?
8: At Wishaw.
9: At Wishaw.
8: Aye.
9: And the Pats won it.
8: Aye, the Pats won it.
7: Oh, I wish I won St Patrick's too. Mm-hmm. You went for a home win, and Reese went for the draw, bless him.
8: But I can tell you they knew that Wishaw will be seething for that defeat, because their last two games it was 6-1 and 6-0, home and away. So they would have really been up, well, they should have really been up for it, but there you go, St Pat's won it 2-1. And in the cup, going away for him, a one off game. I'm going to go for Wishaw.
9: Yeah, so am I.
8: Okay.
9: I'm going to go for Wishaw on that one. That's my shocker.
7: That's your shocker. Okay.
9: Well, maybe not. I might have another shocker to come.
7: I'm glad I'm sitting down. Preston Athletic against Albion Rovers. Yeah. We haven't seen them play for a wee while.
8: Albion Rovers or Preston Athletic?
7: Well, I've never seen Preston play, but Albion, they seem to have.
8: Fell off the map.
7: Aye.
8: So one win and five losses for Preston in opening six. One win, one draw and four losses for the Rovers in opening six.
9: Two teams struggling in their respective leagues, isn't it? Albion Rovers are no light going to somewhere like that.
8: No, I wouldn't have thought so. But then again, you know, it's all about cups, isn't it? Yeah. We all like a good cup day, and all the players are up for cup games. So I'm going to go for a draw, and then unfortunately I'm going to go for Preston Athletic to win in penalties.
9: I think Preston Athletic will win it in the 90.
8: Well, right, okay, you have your opinion. I have mine's.
7: And we'll meet in the middle. Kilwinning Rangers against Caledonian Braves.
8: Peter, what's Caledonian Braves like? I've seen them last season a couple of times and they were okay. They were nothing startling. When you look at it, you know, the Braves won 5-2 last weekend. 5 wins, 2 losses for Rangers. 5 wins, 1 draw, and 1 loss for the Braves.
9: I think that's going to be a really good game. That's probably the game of the day in the competition.
8: Mm-hmm.
9: And two teams that are in right good form at the moment.
8: Mm-hmm.
9: Kilwinning have just announced an investment today from American sources. But Cali Braves have got their own financial backing. They're not short of a bob or two.
8: They've got all these. They're a fan orientated club. The fan basically owns them, according to what I'm hearing.
9: People saw all the West teams coming out of the Lowland League West, and your Auchinlecks and Pollocks, and they thought they would sweep away your Caledonian Braves, and the Braves have had other things to say about it.
8: Aye, of course.
9: And they're up there. I think that'll be a really tight game, but I think the Buffs will just sneak it. It might be a penalties, but
8: Colin Boyd will be happy with that prediction for you, Colin.
9: Buffs to win it in 90 minutes.
8: All right, okay.
9: Just.
8: And it's in Buffs home park as well.
9: Mm-hmm.
8: It's a nice park.
9: Yes, they've done really, really well down there with that facility. It's a pleasure to go there.
8: Yeah.
7: You're using a nickname, I don't know.
9: Kilwinning.
7: Thank
9: sorry.
7: You.
8: going for Kilwinning.
7: Okay. Right, let me get into the really difficult ones. William Hill Premiership. Rangers, who are fifth against third place Motherwell.
8: Right, Peter, I'll let you go with that one. And then I'll slate you.
9: Oh, you're not wanting a prediction for me, are you?
8: Aye.
9: Oh,
8: come on.
9: No, you're not getting one. I'm sorry. I don't do it. You know, I don't predict my own team's games.
7: I'll put declined. How's that? I'm afraid I'm going to go for an away win. What?
8: What did you say?
7: Nothing.
8: You said
7: carry on.
8: We win.
7: Carry on.
8: I've got to say. That's a force for you.
7: No, it's not. I'm just going with who's playing better football.
9: Well, they've won the last 3 seasons in a row at Ibrox.
7: Mm-hmm.
8: The last 31 games, 20 wins for Rangers, 8 draws and 3 wins for Motherwell. And the 3 wins came in the last 3 times at Ibrox, probably. Previous fixture, 3-2 win at Motherwell at Ibrox. Back-to-back wins for Rangers coming into this. Motherwell still unbeaten in the league. A win on Wednesday night against Dundee United, 3-0-1. Well, I've got to go with Michelle. I think Motherwell will win that, I do. Especially at Ibrox. It's Ibrox, isn't it? Aye.
7: Mm-hmm. Sorry, David. Sorry, Rob. I'm going to get shot.
8: David will not be talking to you.
7: David will probably say, I on you go. St Mirren, who are second against top-back Celtic. I think that could be a good game.
9: It's on the telly tomorrow night. Yeah. I should be home in time to watch that one. So
8: I'll be watching it.
9: Yeah,
8: anyway.
9: I think it'll be an interesting game. I think Celtic will win it because Celtic just have this way of getting the job done. But I don't think they'll sweep St Mirren away.
8: But St Mirren are always good in cups, so they keep, you know, they proved that under
9: this league match.
8: Eh?
9: This is a league match.
8: Oh, so it is.
7: It's a league match.
9: This is not the South Challenge Cup. Keep
7: behave yourself, man. I did say William Hill Premiership.
8: I apologise.
9: I think St Mirren's home, the unbeaten record will go tomorrow night, but I don't think it will be an easy match for Celtic.
7: Yeah, I was going to go for a draw.
8: So was I.
7: Oh, yeah, you're sitting in the fence.
8: Sitting in the fence in that one. I think this could be the first points that Celtic lose this season. There you go.
7: Okay. Then we have
9: 2 points or 3 points they're going to lose.
8: Well, I said a draw, so it's 3 points.
9: Sorry, I was sleeping at that point.
7: Okay. Hearts, who are third, against Dundee, who are fourth. Dundee are playing quite well.
9: Stephen Presley has surprised me. Because
7: I think he surprised everybody.
9: Yeah, he just,
7: bless him,
9: he doesn't have that great a record before coming to Dundee, but he seems to have hit on something up there at the moment. How long it lasts, we shall see.
7: He's made a team.
9: Yeah,
7: it's been a long time since Dundee had a team.
9: But it's at Tynecastle.
7: Mm-hmm.
8: Is Strachan still there as the director of football?
9: At Dundee.
8: Aye.
9: I'm going to say
8: no.
9: I don't know.
7: I think so, but I don't know. 100%
9: I think
7: sure.
9: He is, but I haven't heard that he's left. But you don't hear him mentioned much.
8: No, no. Because I think if he was there and Elvis is there, I think Elvis would get more money than any other manager would get because of the connection. And I think maybe that's the difference this last season and this season. And they're building a team. But I still think Hearts will be too strong for Dundee. So I'm going for a Hearts win.
9: Yeah, okay. So am I.
7: Can I just tell you, Gordon Strachan is apparently still the club's technical director.
8: Oh, there you go. Director. Well, there you go.
7: According to AI, so apologies if that's wrong.
8: He goes, you go in the background and you tell the manager, play him there and play that one there. You know, he's a puppet master.
9: The manager.
8: Aye, manager, right. That's to me, I think that's what you call a technical director.
7: Peter, sorry, are you going Hearts as well?
9: Hearts to win, yeah.
7: Right, and then we go down to League One and we've got East Kilbride against Hamilton, as we were saying.
8: Aye, tight park at Kay Park. It's compared to the one at New Douglas Park that they're playing out of. It's quite a big park. Previous fixture was
9: East Kilbride with their injury issues. Hamilton on
8: unbeaten in league. Run continues after a win against Cove. East Kilbride were hammered in Dingwall last weekend 4-0.
9: I know I gave all my East Kilbride pals a shout out earlier on.
8: Yep,
9: but
8: you did.
9: I'm going for I'm going for Darien and Adam's team this time. Sorry, Hamilton to win that one. Just because of East Kilbride's squad
7: injuries.
9: Issues at the moment, sorry, Mick.
8: It has to be, because he's highlighted it, isn't it? Three players were injured in the first 45 minutes against Cove, so I would go with Hamilton there too.
7: And then we've got Queen of the South against Airdrie.
9: 0-0 draw.
7: No!
9: Airdrie can't score goals. Yeah. Well, we spoke about it earlier on, didn't we?
8: Played three wins each and two draws. Previous fixture was a 3-9 win to Airdrie. Queen of South haven't won this fixture since April 2023. Both sides haven't won in the league yet. A relegation scrap. You're right, a draw.
9: To watch on the telly, is it?
8: No. A draw. And no, I wouldn't want to watch him on the telly.
7: There we go.
8: Aye.
7: That's us.
8: Aye. What about European fixtures? Are we having a wee chat about them?
7: Can we have a wee chat after we talk about the fan issue at the Old Firm Cup games?
8: Oh, yes. Aye, why not? Let's get right into that. That's one for me.
7: So...
8: this will be a topic of conversation for a long time to come, where no fans are getting into the Old Firm games.
7: Following further discussions involving both clubs and the SPFL, an agreement has been reached that there will be no away supporters for any Old Firm matches in the SPFL competitions for the remainder of the season.
9: I think it was inevitable.
7: Yeah.
9: I think it was always going to end up like that. And until things calm down, I think it's probably the right decision.
7: Mm-hmm.
9: Both sets of fans and both sets of clubs need a cooling off period for me. Particularly when you've got two games coming up so quickly.
7: So
9: you've got one next weekend and then one the weekend after.
7: Mm-hmm.
9: If anything was to happen at Ibrox next Saturday, and then fans were, you know, with Celtic fans in there, and then with Rangers fans visiting Parkhead the following weekend, it's a recipe for disaster. So, yeah, I think it's probably the right decision at the moment.
7: Because initially it was going to be, what, 300 tickets or something?
9: Yes.
7: And Celtic said no chance. But an independent review published last month concluded that the incident came within a very small margin of becoming a violent mass confrontation. So if that had escalated to a violent mass confrontation, can you imagine the implications that would...
9: I was at the game when that happened. And I saw everything that went on. It wasn't pretty.
7: No.
9: And when the Rangers fans came on, that was the point. I was with there with my dad and says, "Mum, Dad, let's go. We just got out. So I obviously watched it all on the telly, but I saw the Celtic fans coming on first and what happened with them. And then as soon as the Rangers fans came on, it was time to get
7: out of the door.
9: It started to get too dangerous.
8: What about the stewards? What are they doing?
9: The match was hopelessly under-policed.
8: Mm-hmm.
9: The stewards
8: are only...
9: They're limited in what they can do. They're not trained in policing, you know. And the police presence was nowhere near adequate. The Celtic end was massively overpopulated because thousands of fans got in for free. They broke down a door and got in, and the stand was so overfull that when Celtic scored their winning penalty, they kind of naturally spilled over the wall. And onto the park, and some of them took the opportunity to linger a wee bit longer on the park, and the natural provocation that came from that, and the reaction came from the other end, and that was the time. We're getting out of here, Dad.
8: Do you think it's too little, too late for the SFA? I believe, allegedly, the Scottish government got involved and said you have to do something now. For me, it's too little, too late, Peter.
9: They're leaving it to the clubs to try and sort it, but the clubs are so far apart on
8: the allocations.
9: He says
7: it's a discipline, it's just not on.
9: Neither of them appear to want to take
7: responsibility
9: for what happened.
8: Previous years, Celtic have banned the Green Brigade out completely. And they've never had real major trouble with when they're not there.
9: It's amazing how when tickets are limited, the Green Brigade always seem to get tickets.
8: Oh, they can buy tickets.
9: And they're always in their prime position behind the goal.
7: Yep. Mm-hmm.
9: And it's the same with Rangers. You know, when tickets are limited, the Blue Order, that was the old one they used to have in it. The Union Bears always seem to get an allocation, and they're always in the prime position, you know. And the clubs are responsible for that. The Green Brigade were right behind the goal, ones to spill over the wall. If the Green Brigade had been put up in the top tier,
8: They wouldn't have been
9: on that park. I don't think the pitch invasion would have started. But again, at the other end, you've got the
8: Union Bears.
9: Bears in the bottom section. Yep. They spill easily onto the park. You know,
8: When I look at the early years, I mean, the Ibrox disaster. You look at that, and you know that was fucking doing, and somebody scored a goal. The fans were coming back up, and that kind of happened. But as far as the fans are concerned, nowadays fans are different from when I was a boy going to games. There was bigotry, but there wasn't this spilling onto the park. There wasn't this fighting outside as much as with it. Every game knew there's always trouble after the game or before the game or in the centre of town.
9: I don't think it's anything new, Bill. No. I was listening.
8: I don't think it happened. The centre of town happened.
9: I was listening to Radio Clyde on the way over. Mm-hmm. Hugh Evans was telling me. Hugh Evans is vastly experienced. 50 odd years in journalism. Yep. He's been covering Old Firm games for goodness knows how long, and he says he remembers back way before the 1980 riot at Hampden, back to the 60s and 70s Old Firm games, it was commonplace that there was battles before the game, during the game, after the game. But it was the way of things back then. Society has changed and society doesn't accept that anymore. You know, and we went through quite a long period of no trouble really at Old Firm games, and then this has come as a shock.
7: Coming back again,
9: we're kind of stepping back in time.
8: Did we have to go down the road what the Europeans did, put fences around about the park to stop fans from getting on the park, big segregation, put them into pens? That's maybe not the way to go, but it looks as that might be the only way to stop trouble and allow fans into.

0: an adult conversation here. You know what I mean? It's just if there's, you go, it must be difficult for the players because they need the fans to build them up.
1: Yeah,
0: and
1: if they feed off it, don't they?
0: Yeah, and if they're not playing well, they'll hear it.
1: The other thing, the point that was made was, what will Sky Sports think about this? Because Sky Sports fund Scottish football on the basis of 4 Old Firm games with the fan rivalry as part
0: the
1: of
0: atmosphere.
1: That. You know, if this goes on for any length of time with no supporters in the away end, will Sky want this anymore?
2: It depends on their contract and what their contract's saying, Peter. If it says that they... depends on what their contract does say. If it says that they need to have rival fans, then it will not last very long. But if they don't need rival fans, then it can last forever. You know, but listen, is that the right thing? Do you honestly, Beatty, believe? You're laughing at it.
0: David's plugged in now. He's like, Bill, I heard that.
2: It's not like him.
0: he came in at the right time.
2: Do you honestly think that this is the right thing to do?
1: Because at the moment, I think there's no option.
2: Well, you've got 2 games at closed doors. If Rangers and Celtic, the first rounds of the Cup, or in the Cup in January when they get drawn out, depends on who they're playing against. Mm-hmm. It's behind closed doors. Mm-hmm. And they have to pay £100,000 to the visiting team if it's at Ibrox or Parkhead.
1: I'm looking forward to the Glens getting to the fourth round of the Scottish Cup and drawing Rangers or Celtic away. Yeah. We don't have to face up to that big crowd, but we get £100,000 out of it. Hey, that'll do me nicely.
2: Oh. But you know what I'm talking
1: about? I'll still
2: about.
1: Be at the game. I'll be allowed into the director's box.
0: You'll be allowed into the
2: director's box.
0: Come here.
2: Aye, I'll be there as my pass. My bus pass.
1: I don't think a West of Scotland board life member gets you into Ibrox somehow.
0: Hell no, here comes the discipline secretary. Definitely not.
2: The closed door thing for me is the right punishment for the Cup, right? So if they don't have if they don't have a home game, and they get to the semi-final of the Scottish Cup and it's played at Hampden, it's officially not a home tie.
1: Mm-hmm. It could go into next season.
2: That's right. Yeah. So that's the kind of scenario, and that's the thread that's always going to be behind them until that actually happens and clears the thing. So can we not maybe have something like that if they have trouble again? It is behind closed doors for this season only.
1: What you could have is an unusual scenario of Rangers and Celtic both playing at home on a Saturday afternoon at the same time, because if they both get drawn at home in the Scottish Cup fourth round, there's no reason not to play those games on a Saturday afternoon. And now Rangers and Celtic never play at home at the same time.
2: That's right.
1: But if there's no crowds at either game,
0: why
2: not play on a Saturday?
1: That would be the first time in living memory.
2: Why not play on a Saturday? Why not play on a Sunday, even though there's no crowd, no fans there?
0: Which it would probably help play Scotland, actually, because then they could just go straight into...
1: They'll be separated because TV will still want to cover it.
2: Aye.
1: Whether there's no crowd there or not.
2: Oh, aye. They'll want to.
1: Rangers against Berwick Rangers. Live on
0: Premier Sports. At least the Rangers will win.
2: And Berwick Rangers will beat them, aye.
0: but sorry, David.
2: I look at it, and that I've looked at it for years, and how can we stop this and do that and all the rest of it. And there was this thing I thought about, and it happened, especially in Lanarkshire, where they've got primary schools now, with the Jove campus, Protestant and Catholics, getting into the same school, right? And then I found out that Protestants were in that gate, Catholics were in that gate, and there's a big fence between the two playgrounds. Protestants are there, Catholics are there. How are you going to stop bigotry? You've got to mix these teams, and I thought that these kids, and I thought that's how it was going to be, but no. And seemingly, they built this on the understanding that they could talk to each other through the fence. But they're not in the same classes. They've got your classes, and they've got their classes. And what's that all about?
0: We used to do that anyway when we were at different schools.
2: Why?
0: Because you had the fence in between, and anyway, let's
2: move on.
0: Bypass that. Celtic have, this is where I can never say, Fenerbahce?
1: Fenerbahce.
0: Nearly.
1: Hungry.
2: Aye.
0: I am a bit hungry. Only chips in it. So they're at home for their first...
2: Is it the toast when you get home then?
0: First UEFA Europa League. Oops. Yeah,

0: So how do you see that?
1: I think Celtic have got quite a tough draw.
0: Mm-hmm.
1: Looking at it, the teams they've got at home are probably the best teams in
2: the league, and the mini league.
1: And the away, apart from Benfica away, which will be a really tough one.
0: Mm-hmm.
1: The easier games they've got are all away from
0: all
1: home.
0: All away from home.
1: Torrense, Omonia, mm-hmm. Union San Gilloise are all away from home, which will all be tricky. But their home games, Ferencváros, Celta Vigo, Besiktas, Marseille, none of them are a gimme.
2: How are they going to do it? It's one of the things, isn't it?
1: It's set up with a group like the Champions League and things like that, although there's not as many teams in it. So they've got to finish this. They should have enough to get through to the knockout stages, but I don't think there's any gimmies in there, any easy matches.
2: Well, okay, Torrens, I don't know what they are. I don't know.
1: It's
2: I've
1: a
2: not seen
1: station
2: them.
1: Up north, isn't it? Torrens.
2: Aye, well, you're okay. I don't know what they're like, to be honest with you. So
1: I believe it's their first season in Europe.
2: Well, if that's the case, then Celtic should have enough to beat them.
1: But again, it's away from home.
2: Man,
0: he could have said that for Rangers and all who they played, but look what happened to them.
1: Who had ever heard of Jagiellonia or laughing stock?
2: Well, I,
0: you know,
2: exactly.
1: Had you heard of them?
2: No. I actually never heard of them, to be
1: honest.
2: Had
1: you heard of Jablonec?
2: Yes, I heard of them.
1: Both of them beat Rangers, you know.
2: They played in the, was it last season? They played and they beat. They get knocked out of the league section, but they beat Manchester United or I can't mind the other one. They beat them at home, at their home ground. But that was
1: none
2: a
1: of
2: one
1: these
2: off.
1: Games are easy.
0: No. And I've got to say for Hearts as well. I mean, half these teams I again cannot pronounce.
2: Monaco.
0: Monaco and Paphos.
2: What's the other one?
1: The Hearts fans
2: What's it?
1: Transport. They'll be gutted they've got Monaco at Tynecastle and not in Monaco. That would have been a great trip for them.
0: Expensive?
1: Yeah, it's not a good one though.
2: Aye.
0: Might see David Coulthard. Good luck to them, but so the first game that Hearts have got.
1: Paphos, that's a good trip for
0: Paphos
1: the
0: Hearts.
2: Paphos,
0: yeah.
2: I'll be honest with you.
1: They're playing Arthur Boric as well.
2: I think Hearts will struggle. excuse me.
1: They've somehow got themselves into that Conference League, getting through three qualifiers and no winning a single match over 90 minutes, but they've managed to get themselves into the group stage.
2: Could it be their
0: God
2: year then? Well, that can carry on.
1: You never know.
2: I can't see them. I think they'll struggle. Trabzonspor, they're a good team. Monaco's a good team. I don't know what Paphos like or Boric is like.
1: Big goalkeeper, bit of a nutter.
2: Oh, aye, wasn't he? Aye. Certainly was. Aye. What's you about?
0: Oh, dear.
2: But I wish both teams well in Europe because we need to get our.
0: Scotland needs something positive.
2: We need to get our Champions League back on track.
1: Hearts are going to tune on Bonfire night.
2: So they are. My daughter's birthday.
1: Looking at the tune.
2: You're very good, Peter.
0: David said we got beat.
2: Sorry?
1: Not as good as Kanga.
2: Kanga,
0: aye, bouncy. David saying we got beat by it from a Wi-Fi password. I think that seems to be the big joke. You got beat by a Wi-Fi password.
2: You're very good at that, David. So what time are you leaving tomorrow then?
1: 10:15, the bus leaves tomorrow morning. Anyone who's listening, still a couple of seats available.
2: Aye. They're going for free?
1: Eh?
2: Are they getting for free?
1: Oh, 20 quid.
2: That's all right, 20
1: it's
2: quid.
1: Right for a day out down to Kirkcudbrightshire, right?
0: It's a beautiful part of the world.
1: They've actually put their prices up for this, there's a rule in the South Challenge Cup, you've got to charge £5 and £3 minimum. Their normal entry prices are £4 and £2.
0: So the prices
1: have actually gone up. But then there's a match in the same round. You've got Cumnock against somebody, can't remember who Cumnock are playing, but they're charging £12 because that's their normal gate price. And that's the rule. You charge your normal
0: gate price or the minimum of £5.
1: We are getting to watch a game
2: for a fiver.
1: I'll not be paying anything. I'm giving them my card.
2: I'm gonna get in for £3 because I'm a pensioner. So there you go.
1: I can't imagine the split great will be particularly big tomorrow. There might be just enough to cover the referee's fee.
2: You never know. You might get £100.
1: Yeah, hopefully
2: two. You never know.
0: We'll keep our fingers crossed anyway.
2: So big victory for Iremora, and then you're back celebrating the way back in the bus. So where would you stop on the way back from that area for something to eat?
1: It's a pub in Dumfries that they offered us hospitality at.
2: But there
1: is actually a pub in New Abbey, but they say the opening hours are erratic. So I think basically when the owner decides he wants to open. But they offered us hospitality in Dumfries, but we didn't realise it was going to be remote from the ground, so we didn't factor that into our bus booking. The bus booking's just going straight back to Rutherglen.
2: So you're not stopping for a fish supper or something?
1: We'll probably all find somewhere en route to Stock Up before the new boy karaoke starts.
2: How many new boys you got? About 11?
1: 14.
2: 14,
1: like that,
2: so
1: yeah.
2: 14 songs in the way back of the bus.
0: And that'll be the back of the bus to Canny sing.
1: They need to come to the front and take the microphone.
2: And they have to sing a song. They all look at it and phone, don't they? They'll phone it and they start singing. It's their initiation in joining the team.
0: I can see Shania's going to get murdered, and who else? We got Cyndi Lauper, a bit of Whitney. You're going to have to write down everything. Let us know who sings what.
1: Even the physio needs to do it, Joanne.
0: Joanne, go on.
1: She's new as well.
2: She's got to sing day. Hey, Joanne.
0: All the initiations. Anyway, guys, that is just about our time up. Thank you so much, Peter.
1: It's been a pleasure. Thank you again.
0: I know. I'm going home to sleep.
2: You're back here on Sunday.
0: Sunday at 10 o'clock.
2: So am I.
0: I know, but you're not on till 2.
2: Hi, I know, but my wife's coming in early because she wants to do a couple of things in the office. So
0: I know, Mrs. Kay's going to be tidying up because
2: I've got to bring her in. Then listen to him moaning because this has not been done right and that's not been done right.
0: Sorry, Mrs. Kay, I'll be here and the kettle will be on and we'll just need to mind and bring more milk.
2: I'll bring the milk in.
0: Can I trust you?
2: Write it down for me. Send me a text.
0: Milk. Make sure it's semi-scalded. No, the blue stuff.
2: Or the red stuff. Red stuff, just water anyway.
0: Stay safe, take care, and stay tuned because our David is up next with the retro charts.
2: Bye.
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4: Nigel Farage has denied Reform UK broke electoral laws following allegations of illegal foreign funding.
5: And we take compliance around donations very, very seriously. And I think all political parties now do take compliance seriously. Frankly, there was no choice. And we know that our donations will be looked at with more scrutiny than anybody else's.
4: It's after two senior party officials have stepped down while an independent investigation takes place into undercover claims they accepted US-backed pollen. Speaking at Reform UK's party conference in Birmingham, he says the party won't be distracted. He's pledged he will broaden the party's expertise in defence, health and other important areas of policy. A judge has declared a mistrial in the Lindsay Clancy murder case. It's after juries said they could not reach a unanimous verdict on whether she was criminally responsible for killing her three young children. The mistrial leaves the case unresolved and allows prosecutors to try Clancy again. The Tory leader Kemi Badenoch has suggested Argentina is proving itself to be a weak country because of its threats to the Falkland Islands.
6: That's not what a strong country does, that's what a weak country does. But the real message should be for Andy Burnham, because with the nonsense they were doing, surrendering the Chagos Islands to Mauritius, something the Conservatives stopped in Parliament, they've sent a signal to every opportunist all around the world.
4: So after the Foreign Secretary Ed Miliband says the UK will resolutely uphold the self-determination of the Falkland Islands, after Argentinian President says his country needed to take them back. Comedian Russell Howard says his baby son Felix died shortly after birth in what has been the most devastating time of his life. The 46-year-old shared a statement on his Instagram account. He says his family's lives have been changed forever. And in other news, Dolly Parton has secured her highest charting single and made official charts history with 3 hits in the top 10. It's after a resurgence of her music following her death. The country music star died aged 80 on August 25th following a brief battle with cancer.
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7: This is your Friday evening weather. Tonight we'll see a mixture of clear spells and patchy clouds. It will be largely dry with just the odd shower developing from the west, and those winds will ease slightly by the end of the night. And your overnight temperature low for Lanarkshire is 10 degrees.
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first one getting us on the way. Scottish Talent Texas from 1999 there with Summer Sun right here on Shire Radio, the Sound Atlantic Show. Welcome along to the 90s at 9 with me, David. I'm keeping you company all the way up until 10 o'clock tonight, playing you the best hits from the 1990s. Big thanks to Bill and Michelle for keeping you company for the last couple of hours on the Tartan Terraces. It's finally happened. Shire Radio is now on DAB Digital Radio. And up next, we've got Des Ree from 1998. It's live right here on Shire Radio.

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I've Been Expecting You was the album from 1999. 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Up next, we're going to 1990, Depeche Mode, Enjoy the Silence.

Khalil featuring LV from the album Gangsta's Paradise, I'm LV, and Dangerous Minds, music from the motion pictures. 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
1: Sex Bomb, starring Benidorm Tom, is an exciting new stage show celebrating the music of the one and only legend that is Sir Tom Jones. 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Andy has built a massive and impressive reputation entertaining Sir Tom fans around the world for over 35 years. 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
0: Got a What's On in the area soon? 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

Jamiroquai from 1996 with Virtual Insanity right here on Shire Radio, the Sound Atlantic Show. That was the second last one for me. We've got time for one more song, but don't forget I'm back here doing it all over again on Monday from 8 p.m. until 9 p.m. doing the 80s at 8 and straight after that doing the 90s at 9 from 9 p.m. until 10 p.m. Up next we've got Wolfie's Retro Chart Show. It's Friday, I hope you enjoy your weekend. We're going to finish off today's show in 1998. Britney Spears, Baby One More Time. You take care. Ta-ra.

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1: Nigel Farage has sought to defend himself over allegations Reform have broken laws on political donations as he addressed his party conference.
2: We have not taken an illegal penny in funding. That is important. The loose pub talk, frankly, there was a bit of boasting, a bit of jack-the-laddery going on there. They don't exist. Those donations don't exist.
1: In a speech delayed by a security alert and interrupted four times by hecklers, Farage vowed not to be distracted from his agenda. He comes after two senior party officials have stepped down while an independent investigation takes place into undercover claims they accepted US-backed pollen. Farage has denied they broke electoral laws. Hundreds of people gathered in Middlesbrough for the first funeral of one of five young men killed in a head-on crash on the A66. Jacob Matusiak was killed when a Volkswagen Passat he was travelling in hit a marked police car while going the wrong way down a dual carriageway. The crash also killed PC Matthew Blades and PC Tom Clough. Argentina has proven itself to be a weak country because of its threats to the Falkland Islands. That's what the Conservative leader Kemi Badenoch has suggested.
3: But the real message should be for Andy Burnham and the Labour Party, because with the nonsense they were doing, surrendering the Chagos Islands to Mauritius, something the Conservatives stopped in Parliament, they've sent a signal to every opportunist all around the world.
1: It's after the Foreign Secretary Ed Miliband says the UK will resolutely uphold the self-determination of the Falkland Islands, after the Argentinian president says his country needed to take them back. The University of Cambridge has announced an independent review into its decision-making and actions. It's after the death of its former academic professor, Jason Arday. Professor Arday resigned from his post as Professor of Sociology of Education at the university after he faced intense scrutiny over accusations of plagiarism. And Netflix has raised the prices of its UK subscriptions, with its cheapest plan jumping by a third in the latest round of hikes. And that's the latest from Radio News Hub. I'm Tanita Sims.
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5: This is your Friday evening weather. Tonight we'll see a mixture of clear spells and patchy clouds. It will be largely dry with just the odd shower developing from the west, and those winds will ease slightly by the end of the night. And your overnight temperature low for Lanarkshire is 10 degrees.
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0: Hi, David here from Rewinding Years. 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
2: 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East Kilbride Comic Con is back and bigger than ever. 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
1: Are you looking for a fantastic night out? 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Packed with unforgettable songs including Any Dream Will Do, Close Every Door, and One More Angel in Heaven. This much-loved Andrew Lloyd Webber and Tim Rice musical tells the colourful story of Joseph, his amazing coat, and the dreams that changed his life forever. It's fun, it's uplifting, and perfect for the whole family. Tickets are £25 with concessions from £22. Book now and get ready for an evening of spectacular entertainment in Hamilton this September. Don't miss it.
0: Got a What's On in the area soon? 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
1: The Reform UK leader Nigel Farage has dismissed suggestions his party has previously taken disguised foreign donations. Andy Hoyle reports.
2: It comes after two senior party officials have stepped down while an independent investigation takes place into undercover claims they accepted US-backed polling. Mr. Farage insists no illegal money was taken, calling the Channel 4 report a case of entrapment. He described it as loose pub talk that simply wasn't true as he sought to move on from allegations about the party's finances.
1: Meanwhile, Nigel Farage's keynote speech at the Reform UK party conference was interrupted numerous times by protesters. Two women stood up in the conference hall at Birmingham's National Exhibition Centre and held a banner reading Reform Works for Billionaires. They were booed by the audience and were carried out by security. A judge has declared a mistrial in the Lindsay Clancy murder case. Jurors said they could not reach a unanimous verdict on whether she was criminally responsible for killing her three young children. It means the case is unresolved and allows prosecutors to try Clancy again. A convicted murderer has received a second life jail term for the knife point kidnap of a 15-year-old girl. 56-year-old Paul Sharp bundled her into his car in Altrincham, Greater Manchester on the early evening of May 18th. The teenager was walking home. She was kept captive in his car for 8.5 hours before she was rescued by police the following day. The London Marathon Foundation has promised £3 million to set up new junior parkrun events for youngsters in areas of higher deprivation. Mike Diaper is from the foundation.
3: When a child is active, they're happier, they feel more connected to their community, their friends, they feel more resilient, their health and their education also benefits.
1: And Dolly Parton has secured her highest charting single and made official charts history with 3 hits in the top 10. It's after a resurgence for her music following her death. That's the latest from Radio News Hub. I'm Tanita Sims.
0: Lanarkshire weather.
4: This is your Friday evening weather. Tonight we'll see a mixture of clear spells and patchy cloud. It will be largely dry with just the odd shower developing from the west, and those winds will ease slightly by the end of the night. And your overnight temperature low for Lanarkshire is 10 degrees.
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2: After a sellout run of shows in 2023, 2024 and 2025, and two sellout shows at the Pavilion Theatre Glasgow, Up A Close is back for its 2026 autumn tour and is very excited to be returning to Rutherglen's Town Hall on Friday the 18th and Saturday the 19th of September. Up A Close is the story of Joanna looking back on her life when her husband doesn't come home one night. She reminisces on the marriage, her children, and the wonderful time she had growing up in the mid-70s with her family and her best friend Anne-Marie, the Nuns, and dancing up the tune to the Bear City Rollers. Tickets cost £22, £20 for concessions, and are subject to a £1.50 transaction fee. 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
1: Monklands Light Opera presents The Witches of Eastwick. Alex, Suki and Jane, three women living in a small town dominated by local Felicia Gabrielle, all share a desire for some excitement to spice up their mundane lives. The three women begin to explore their powers in this comedic musical, coming to the Airdrie Town Hall between Thursday the 8th of October and Saturday the 10th of October. This event is for people 14 and above. Tickets cost £18 and concessions are £15. That is The Witches of Eastwick, coming to Airdrie Town Hall between the 8th and 10th of October. You can get more information and your tickets on the northlandculture.co.uk website.
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1: We are delighted to welcome Carrie Martin back to the Arcadia Music Cafe. Carrie is a renowned singer-songwriter from East Yorkshire. Her passion is intricate guitar work and haunting melodies. This event is at the Arcadia Music in Bigger on the 5th of September. Tickets are £16.75 and this is an evening of warm musical embrace just for you. So don't miss it.
0: Got a What's On in the area soon? 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
3: Nigel Farage has denied Reform UK broke electoral laws following allegations of illegal foreign funding. Andy Hoyle reports.
4: He described it as loose pub talk that simply wasn't true as he sought to move on from allegations about the party's finances. It comes after two senior party officials have stepped down while an independent investigation takes place into undercover claims they accepted US-backed polling. Mr Farage insists no illegal money was taken, calling the Channel 4 report a case of entrapment.
3: Meanwhile, Nigel Farage's keynote speech at the Reform UK Party conference was interrupted numerous times by protesters. They were booed by audience members and were carried out by security. Next, hundreds of people gathered in Middlesbrough for the first funeral of one in five young men killed in a head-on crash on the A66. Jacob Matusiak was killed when a Volkswagen Passat he was travelling in hit a marked police car while going the wrong way down a dual carriageway. The crash also killed PC Matthew Blades and PC Tom Clough. The University of Cambridge has announced an independent review into its decision-making and actions. It's after the death of its former academic professor, Jason Arday. Professor Arday resigned from his post as Professor of Sociology of Education at the university after he faced intense scrutiny over accusations of plagiarism. £3 million has been promised to set up junior park runs for children in deprived areas. The London Marathon Foundation is invested in a bid to bring running to 1 million more children. Mike Diaper is one of their directors.
5: 50% of children in England are doing the recommended amount of activity each week, and that means they're missing out on all of those great benefits. So that's why we invest in free and simple things like Junior Park Run.
3: And Netflix has raised the prices of its UK subscriptions, with its cheapest plan jumping by a third in the latest round of hikes. That's the latest from Radio News Hub. I'm Tanita Sims.
0: Lanarkshire weather.
6: This is your Friday evening weather. Tonight we'll see a mixture of clear spells and patchy cloud. It will be largely dry with just the odd shower developing from the west, and those winds will ease slightly by the end of the night. And your overnight temperature low for Lanarkshire is 10 degrees.
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0: this is Carrie Jones, and I'm here Fridays between 11 a.m. and 2 p.m. live and loud. We talk about really hard-hitting subjects like, how do you like your chips? Do you like your biscuit dunked? And that is on Fridays with me, Carrie Jones. Oh, and not forgetting the disco half hour. So come and join me. It's worth it. We have so much fun.
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1: The Reform UK leader Nigel Farage has dismissed suggestions his party has previously taken disguised foreign donations. Andy Hoyle reports.
2: It comes after two senior party officials have stepped down while an independent investigation takes place into undercover claims they accepted US-backed polling. Mr. Farage insists no illegal money was taken, calling the Channel 4 report a case of entrapment. He described it as loose pub talk that simply wasn't true as he sought to move on from allegations about the party's finances.
1: Meanwhile, Nigel Farage's keynote speech at the Reform UK party conference was interrupted numerous times by protesters. Two women stood up in the conference hall at Birmingham's National Exhibition Centre and held a banner reading Reform Works for Billionaires. They were booed by the audience and were carried out by security. A judge has declared a mistrial in the Lindsay Clancy murder case. Jurors said they could not reach a unanimous verdict on whether she was criminally responsible for killing her three young children. It means the case is unresolved and allows prosecutors to try Clancy again. A convicted murderer has received a second life jail term for the knife point kidnap of a 15-year-old girl. 56-year-old Paul Sharp bundled her into his car in Altrincombe, Greater Manchester on the early evening of May 18th. The teenager was walking home. She was kept captive in his car for 8.5 hours before she was rescued by police the following day. The London Marathon Foundation has promised £3 million to set up new junior parkrun events for youngsters in areas of higher deprivation. Mike Diaper is from the foundation.
3: When a child is active, they're happier, they feel more connected to their community, their friends, they feel more resilient, their health and their education also benefits.
1: And Dolly Parton has secured her highest charting single and made official charts history with 3 hits in the top 10. It's after a resurgence for her music following her death. That's the latest from Radio News Hub. I'm Tanita Sims.
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4: This is your Friday evening weather. Tonight we'll see a mixture of clear spells and patchy clouds. It will be largely dry with just the odd shower developing from the west, and those winds will ease slightly by the end of the night. And your overnight temperature low for Lanarkshire is 10 degrees.
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